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1: Hey, hey, hey, and welcome into a Friday night edition of Backstage Pass. I have got a jam-packed show lined up for you, ready to roll. We're less than 24 hours away from kickoff against Texas A&M. We have got beautiful football weather in the Eagle Eye weekend forecast. And it is September 25th, 925. Happy Dolly Parton Day. I got music this hour lined up from Aerosmith, Bush, and Collective Soul. Don't forget the double shot coming at you around 8:30 tonight. Van Halen o'clock queued up to kick off the 10 p.m. hour. And right now, we are kicking things off like we always do. It's the Live Track tonight featuring Bad Company with Can't Get Enough of Your Love, recorded live in London back in 1979. Here's Bad Company with tonight's Live Track on Eagle 98.1.

0: Radio 98.1, the rock station. Green Day, Wake Me Up When September Ends, and that's only like 5 days away, so get ready. Somebody got to wake up Billy Joe. Anyway, Mark Adams here. So glad you're hanging out with me on Backstage Pass here in the Capital City. Look, you already know that we are your flagship home for LSU sports since 1998, and tomorrow night is the big one. We got our Tigers taking on Texas A&M. Right here in Death Valley, kickoff set for 6:45, and the party starts way before that. You can tune in to Eagle 98.1 Game Day with Charles Hanegriff and Matt Musso, broadcasting live right out of Rouse's right there on Burbank. And then once the final whistle blows, stick around. We got 90 full minutes of postgame stats, breakdown, and all the analysis you can handle. And a huge shout-out to our friends that present all the action, Super Chevy, your local Super Chevy dealers, and Flight by Ying. Let's wing it. Don't go anywhere, because right after the other side of this quick break, I've got Bush, an autograph lined up and ready to roll. Stick around.
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to remember. A love so full I could send us always. And I

From Bush to Metallica, this is Eagle 98.1. Today is officially Dolly Parton Day, and there are celebrations popping off all over the country. But listen, right here in our region, a local-ish business recently crossed a massive milestone, raising over $50,000 to help expand Dolly's Imagination Library. Put thousands of free books directly into the hands of local kids. I've got that full heartwarming story coming your way in less than 10 minutes. Keep it right here.

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Come on in. It's Backstage Pass with Mark Adams on Eagle 98.1, The Rock Station.

0: 98.1 The Rock Station Nirvana, Heart-Shaped Box from their 1993 album In Utero. Mark Adams here with you on a Friday night, and happy Dolly Parton Day, Baton Rouge. And you know, as a nod to her famous 9-to-5 day, if you haven't been following, today is 9:25. It is 9-to-5, and it is all about celebrating the Queen of Country. All across the country. In New Orleans today, they threw a huge, full celebration of life parade. In Nashville, the whole city is lit up with pink lights and Dolly posters. Garth Brooks is Friends in Low Places Bar donating proceeds to her Imagination Library. But let me tell you, I need to take a second to give a massive shout out to our friend Lauren Haydell. The founder and owner of Flirty Girl. Now, you've probably seen our local Flirty Girl right there on Government Street here in Baton Rouge. Lauren started her business back in 2009 with just $2,000 from a tax refund. And over the years, she has built it into a multi-million dollar business. And when Dolly passed away last month, Lauren designed a shirt that says Legend Dolly, a play on words from legendary and Dolly. Anyway, Legend Dolly. And she pledged 100% of the proceeds to the crew of Dolly, the New Orleans area partner for Dolly's Imagination Library. And thanks to her incredible customers and those t-shirt sales, Lauren was able to write a check for $50,000. And that funds free books for more than 300 kids for their first 5 years. So a huge thank you to Lauren and Flirty Girl, and a tip of my hat. Great job. A phenomenal job for doing that. It's just amazing. Okay. Stick around. Coming up right after the break, got your Eagle Eye weekend forecast from our weather partners at WBRZ. We're going to see how that weather is looking for tailgating tomorrow and tomorrow night's game. Plus, I've got some Collective Soul lined up. Don't go away.
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8: It will be a pleasant night across the capital area with those low temperatures dipping down all the way into the mid-60s. If you live north of the Baton Rouge area, there are even chances that we could reach those low temperatures into the lower 60s. We have not seen these types of conditions since mid-May, so it's definitely been a while. Then during the day, we're going to continue with that lower humidity air, high temperatures reaching into the lower 90s, and there will be no chance of rain. I'm meteorologist Baylen Rogers with your Storm Station forecast, WBRC Channel.

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It is just after 8 o'clock Friday night. Mark Adams here with you. Welcome and thanks for joining me here on your 100,000-watt black and gold blowtorch home for the New Orleans Saints Eagle 98.1. Music coming at you this hour from Incubus and Guns N' Roses. Plus, we've got tonight's unauthorized double shot that is queued up just after 8:30. And right now, let's just keep it rolling. Here's Alice in Chains on Eagle 98.1.

0: 98.1, The Rock Station, ZZ Top with Tush, released in 1975 on their Fandango album, and it actually climbed all the way up to number 20 on the Billboard Hot 100. Mark Adams here with you, and earlier I mentioned the New Orleans Saints' huge game this Sunday as the Saints take on the Raiders here at home. We kick off at 3:25. 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
1: And I've got two back-to-back tracks from the one and only AC/DC coming at you tonight. Kicking things off, we got Thunderstruck from their 1990 album, The Razor's Edge. And a fun little nugget for you, Angus Young was actually just messing around with a warm-up exercise on his guitar when he came up with this iconic opening guitar line. Yeah, absolutely. Completely by accident. Well, he was doing that. His brother Malcolm heard it and built the legendary rhythm track right behind it. Turn it up. Here's AC/DC. It's Thunderstruck, the first of two on tonight's unauthorized double shot on Eagle 98.1.

0: And that was Back in Black wrapping up tonight's Unauthorized Double Shot from AC/DC here on Eagle 98.1. Mark Adams with you on a Friday night. And listen up, check this out. We've got something really cool going on right now. Eagle 98.1 and our partners over at 104.5 ESPN, I say over, they're in the studio next door. Them and us, along with First American Bank and Trust, are searching for local high school athletes who came up big when it mattered most. You know, the clutch player who delivered the absolute game-changing moment. If you know one of those young people, here's how it works. Every month, from now through December, you got 3 weeks to nominate a local athlete who went completely beast mode on the field or the court. 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And then during the last week of the month, the power is back in your hands. 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And a huge congrats to our first winner, senior Cole Delahousse out of Laurelville High School. Phenomenal job, Cole. And all of you, stick around, because coming up after the break, got your Eagle Eye weekend forecast from our weather partners at WBRZ. Plus, I got Dolly Parton queued up and ready to roll.
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8: And now, here's weather.
9: It will be a pleasant night across the capital area with those low temperatures dipping down all the way into the mid-60s. If you live north of the Baton Rouge area, there are even chances that we could reach those low temperatures into the lower 60s. We have not seen these types of conditions since mid-May, so it's definitely been a while. Then during the day, we're going to continue with that lower humidity air, high temperatures reaching into the lower 90s, and there will be no chance of rain. I'm meteorologist Baylen Rogers with your Storm Station forecast, WBRC. Channel 2.
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It is just after 9 o'clock Friday night. Mark Adams here with you. Thank you for coming in and hanging out with me. And I have got another hour of the greatest rock ever recorded all queued up and coming at you this hour with music from Metallica and Pearl Jam. Plus, we're going to turn the page on today's celebrity birthday calendar. That's going to be coming up before the hour is out. Right now, let's roll with Marcy Playground and Sex and Candy. It's off of their self-titled debut album back in 1997 right here on Eagle 98.1.

0: 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Your love off of their 1985 album, Play Deep. Mark Adams right here with you on a Friday night. 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That's what you have to do to sign up. 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And all you got to do is pick. 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You know how they work. 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

jam to Motley Crue. This is Eagle 98.1, the Rock Station. Don't go away. We're getting ready to crack open tonight's celebrity birthday calendar for the 25th of September. That's coming up in about 10 minutes here on Eagle 98.1, the Rock Station.

0: 98.1, the rock station Tesla with Love Song off of their 1989 album, The Great Radio Controversy. Mark Adams here, and it is Friday night. It is September 25th, and it is time to turn the page on today's celebrity birthday calendar. Who's ready for that? All right, we're going to kick it off with Steve Severin, born 1955, turning 71 years old today. He is the co-founder and bassist and songwriter for Susie and the Banshees. Also today, Ron Bubblefoot Thal, born in 1969, 57 years young today, virtuoso lead guitarist who spent 8 years shredding with Guns N' Roses, and he is currently tearing it up with the Sons of Apollo. Happy birthday to our rock legends. And speaking of birthdays, we've got some legendary birthdays here in our area. Sending out a huge birthday wish today to Big Joe in Baton Rouge, celebrating 45 years, and Aaron in Prairieville hitting the big 3-0 tonight. Hope you guys have an awesome evening. And if you would like a birthday shout out on the air, or you know somebody, you know, your friend, your cousin, your mom, whoever, you drop us a message on the free Eagle 98.1 app. Download it free wherever you get your apps from. And our app is powered by Our Lady of the Lake and LSU. 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Coming up after the break, got your Eagle Eye weekend forecast from our weather partners at WBRZ. 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Keep it locked right here.
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11: It will be a pleasant night across the capital area with those low temperatures dipping down all the way into the mid-60s.

0: if you live north of the Baton Rouge area, there are even chances that we could reach those low temperatures into the lower 60s. We have not seen these types of conditions since mid-May, so it's definitely been a while. Then during the day, we're going to continue with that lower humidity air, high temperatures reaching into the lower 90s, and there will be no chance of rain. I'm meteorologist Baylen Rogers with your Storm Station forecast, WBRC Channel 2.
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KTO and HD1 Baton Rouge. Probably loud. It's 10 p.m. Do you know where your Van Halen is? If not, we found it. Eagle 98.1.

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0: fishing dolphins outside the window, falling stars over the ocean. 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
0: Unlike this person, driving a guy driving a moped arrested.
2: I really wanted to hear more about your sex life, J.D. Ryan.
0: A guy driving a moped was arrested, get this, by the Florida Highway Patrol trooper this week, leading the cops on a brief pursuit that ended up in a foot chase. So he's driving a moped.
3: Wow.
0: They did eventually find the scooter, let's call it what it is, scooter, along with a handgun, and the driver was hiding, this is my favorite part of the story, on the 7th green at the Westminster Golf Club nearby.
3: Wow.
0: Apparently, this guy was no stranger to the cops. You figure, cut 7.
2: Hey, pre-K, Ayo. Oh. Y'all calm down. Look at the clock. We got 6 seconds left. We're going over anyway, so we can do it next segment. Go ahead, Jay.
0: 6.
4: You're a user.
1: Cut 6?
0: 7, I'm sorry, 7.
4: You're right. What's your drug of choice?
5: I use methamphetamines.
4: Yeah.
5: And I try to at least use it once a day. But I don't really consider myself a drug abuser. The shit is amazing.
4: You like the meth?
5: I love it.
4: You're on a list, you know.
5: Nice.
4: There's a list of the 100. They came out with the 100 frequent flyers.
5: Really?
4: Friendly faces.
5: Of everything?
4: Of all. The entire.
5: Which one am I?
4: Which number on the list?
5: Yeah.
4: Oh, you're up there.
5: Nice.
4: You're up there.
5: Nice.
0: He's so hyper. Okay. God, do you want to break or do you want to do the next story?
1: We got to go to break.
2: We're out of time. Does anybody see the clock?
5: I see zero.
2: So when we come back after this song, we will be back and hopefully we'll have our
1: fish on.
2: Yeah, fish on. And
0: we got another.
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7: 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Now. Now, John Clay Wolf.
2: Ryan in Maine, what you got?
19: Hey, I'm here. You got me?
2: Yep, you're on the air.
19: Oh, hey, I learned how to play this game while I was on hold. So I got a 2004 SVT Mustang Cobra, 12,500 miles.
2: Is it a Terminator?
19: It is the Terminator, brother.
2: Okay, see... Oh, hang on just a second. I got an Asian on the line. What line? Can I order some food?
20: Yeah.
2: So is this Vietnamese or is this Chinese?
20: Chinese.
2: Okay. Well, do Vietnamese people like it? Because my wife, I've got a wife that I brought over from Vietnam, and she's hungry, and she told me to go get her some food. She's brand new. I just brought her home. Like, well, what's popular?
18: No, just order what you want. You know, I everything is popular, you know.
2: Like, just give me some suggestions, because I don't eat Chinese food. Rattle off the top three things, if you don't mind.
18: So you better order online, because we don't have a menu right now. Order online, you can see what you get, okay?
2: So do you not know your menu?
18: Yeah, you can take a look on the menu.
2: I want Mugu Gapin. You got that? You got Happy Family?
18: No, we don't have Happy Family. That's right.
2: Do you have broccoli beef?
18: On the menu.
2: You have broccoli beef?
18: No.
2: Do you have General Joe's chicken?
18: Yeah.
2: Okay. Honey, hang on. Let me ask her. Honey, do you want General Joe's chicken?
21: Oh, you asked me they had a pho. Pho soup.
2: The what?
21: Pho.
0: Pho.
2: Pho.
22: Oh, no.
2: Oh, we lost
21: it.
2: Hey, guys, try it again. And go ahead and take one through, normal, and then hang up on them. And make sure that they don't do the online switch. Because if they're just going to push to online, it's not going to be funny.
22: Yeah.
2: It's not your fault. I'm not mad. You know, it's a new age.
22: He didn't like Tiger Woods' mom. I think that's what turned him off. He heard that. He's like, hang up.
21: What's the matter with this man? Why he no ride?
22: He didn't like you. Sorry, Tiger Woods.
2: Crab, what you got? California.
23: Hey, don't change the thing, John. My wife and I love the show, and is this too early to whip out Turley Sports Wiener?
2: It's never too early to whip out Turley Sports Wiener. Is your wife Asian? I could see you with an Asian wife.
23: No, she's a cute little cancer survivor.
2: Oh, well, good for her. Yeah. Do you think the guy got mad when I said I just got her home?
22: No, I think it's as soon as he heard Tiger Woods' mom, that was it.
2: It's too bad.
21: He was out.
2: All right, Sports Wiener, Turley. Give us an update.
22: Sports Wiener. Well, I've got some money to pay.
2: Oh, John, the 100 you owe?
22: Yes.
2: What was our bet? I forgot.
22: That would Ohio State would beat Texas. That didn't happen.
2: Thank you.
22: $100.
21: $100?
22: Now, why don't you just, instead of me giving it to you, why don't you put it to like a charity?
2: Like Dogs That Care?
22: No, like maybe the JCW Hike to Bike Rally.
2: Such a prick. Just a prick.
22: Yeah, I mean, you know.
2: I mean, just, you know, he gives me money on live air and then sets me up to charity. I mean,
0: Michael handed somebody
2: money. What am I supposed
0: money.
2: To say, no?
0: Yeah, right. Yeah.
22: I mean, you know, it's a good cause. Sir Minus is doing that walk. You're throwing it back
0: at
22: me.
2: Okay, so go ahead and put 100 to Sir Minus's walk.
22: Okay.
2: That's fine. I told him the other day that he needs to get a
22: He's got one
2: GoFundMe.
22: Right now.
2: All right, well,
22: GoFundMe. It's JCW Hike to Bike Rally. Just go to the GoFundMe. And we got something online for you real quick.
2: Okay. They're going to... Is this Noodle Town?
24: Yes.
2: What are your top three sellers? I'm trying to get something for my wife. She's hungry. She's from Vietnam. Is this Vietnamese food or is this Chinese food?
24: Chinese food.
2: Do what? Are you there?
24: Wait, what the?
2: Give me your, like, what are three top things that people that people like the most from your place?
24: You see the menu, all the popular. I don't know what you want.
2: Just surprise me. Give me three things that you think I might like.
24: Barbecue, fried rice, and noodles.
2: Barbecue, fried rice, and noodles. Okay, there's one. What else?
24: Yes, another one.
2: Okay, there's two. Oh, he hung up. These guys are tough.
22: Man, they don't, yeah. He gets right to it.
2: These are Asian plate. Go to Tapreke, are you there? These are Asian joints in downtown Manhattan?
25: Yeah, I got a list here. You know, these are the two that I've answered so far.
2: All right. Keep working on it. Why don't you do this? Why don't you?
22: Probably get their menu so you can start ordering stuff off of it.
2: I think we need the menu.
22: Yeah. Because they're very like, well, you should know this.
2: Well, let's try it. Well, y'all keep working. We'll just do this all day. I'm having fun. 800-800-7234. Once we time out in New York, we'll jump over to San Francisco. Do the same thing.
0: Yeah. God, yes.
2: It's easy to be entertained on here. Okay, Ryan, what you got? You've got an 04 Terminator?
26: Yeah. 04 Terminator, torch red, 12,500 miles, car's beauty.
2: $40,000?
26: Probably right around there. Yeah, that's my number.
2: Can you believe I've done this before?
26: Yeah, you were pretty on. You were pretty on.
2: My sports wiener. My car wiener. I'm the car guy. Turley's the sports guy. Go to givemethevin.com. Go to givemethevin.com and load it up.
26: You want me going to do that.
2: Yeah, I want to buy it, but it's got to have a clean Carfax. If there's any blemishes on it, I mean, 12,000 miles there shouldn't be, but you sound like you party a little bit. You might have backed into something one time.
26: No partying. Sober since 2011. Your show's great, man. This is the first day I've listened to it. It's unbelievable.
2: It says you're in Maine. Are you really in Maine? I didn't know we were on the air in Maine.
26: I'm in New Hampshire. I'm coming back over. But yeah, you're on Rock 101 up here. And it's a good show up here, man. I like it.
2: JCWshow.com is you can get the podcast and pull it down. It goes up about 4 o'clock today, the whole thing. All right, so go to givemethevin.com and load it up. Thank you. All right.
22: Speaking of sports, we're big games this weekend. Texas at Tennessee. 1 vs. 14. That's going to be at 11 o'clock Central, John.
2: What's the spread?
22: Texas is favored by 5.5. And then you got their afternoon games. There's a couple.
2: I got
22: here.
2: A better idea. Give me my money back.
22: Okay.
2: Bitch. All right. I'm going to donate $500 to the deal. What's it called?
22: That's JCW Hike to Bike Rally. It's a GoFundMe.
2: Okay. And that they're raising money for cancer kids' hair, and they're walking like for 5 days to the bike rally here in Walnut Springs that we're putting on in the end of October. But when you win cash off your buddy, you want to keep it. It means more to you. Like, it's easier to write a check for $500 than give up this $500. Because there's $5, right? So I go to Starbucks and I get my blah, blah, blah. Yeah. And you paid for it. And then the next day I do it again. $5, you paid for it. So I get more enjoyment. And
22: I got you.
2: You go to the strip club. How much lap dance? It's $20. Guess who wants to tip that? Turley. Thank you, Turley. He paid for it. All right, so I'm keeping this in a special pocket.
22: That's fine. All right, keep it. You earned it there.
2: Thank you.
22: 2:30 Central, Ole Miss versus Florida. That's a big game on ABC. And then also on CBS, Iowa versus Michigan at 2:30. And then the nightcap, Texas A&M versus LSU. That's at 6:30. That game's not going to be good because LSU's going to probably win by at least 10. And
1: that's what you said about Ole Miss last week, both of you.
22: Well, we were wrong about that.
1: Yes, you were.
22: That's why I don't bet anymore. And then, Oregon versus USC at 6:30 on NBC. So lots of good games today, John.
2: Okay.
22: I'm not betting any of them.
2: Why?
22: Because I'm done.
2: Oh, really?
22: But you can bet them. You've already got a 500.
2: Well, who am I going to bet against?
22: I'm sure a caller would love to call in right now.
2: I bet I got 5,000 on something.
22: 500.
2: 500. Oh, my God.
22: Last week. It was 5,000?
2: I don't remember.
22: I think it was 500, yeah.
2: Might have been 5,000.
22: You bet them. If it's 5,000, you bet that Texas or LSU is going to finish higher in the rankings versus or against Texas. Texas is number one right now.
2: We've got all, so it's LSU's better.
22: Okay.
2: But that Ole Miss thing was disappointing.
22: Yeah. That was their Super Bowl.
2: Not what?
22: Ole Miss.
2: It will be when they beat Texas.
1: That was their miracle, man. They should have had Kurt Russell as a coach. That was their miracle. Ole Miss miracle.
22: That quarterback's good, though.
2: The karma was on their side from all the bad doings from Lane Kiffin.
22: Yeah, their quarterback, Ole Miss, is much better than LSU.
2: It was like their Kill Bill moment.
1: Yeah.
2: You know,
1: yeah.
2: Pi May showed up.
1: Five finger death punch.
2: Yep. 800-800-7234, 800-800-RADIO. Where did I get that Mexican car downstairs, and why did we have 12,000 in it?
22: You got it from Give Me the VIN. That's where you got it. Yeah, from a caller.
2: Why did Brad not? Did he ask you, and did you miss it?
22: We were debating because the guy wanted $40,000 on the air. You told him 8 to 10. We're like, we talked him down, and he got down to 12. I was like, just screw it.
2: But did you look at the phone?
22: Oh, yeah. Oh, yeah. We knew it was very Hispanic. Yes.
2: Okay, but the Hispanic part, it's a 64 Bel Air with four doors.
22: 54.
2: Yeah, whatever. And it's got four doors, and it's got an oriental rug on the top of it. And it sucks. It's terrible. It's going to bring $7,500.
22: It's very Hispanic, yes.
2: Even if it wasn't Hispanic, forget the Hispanic part. Actually, that might help it a little bit.
3: It has a rug on the top. I mean, it's painted.
2: Oh, like a hand painted.
1: It's different, JD.
22: Bumpers,
1: it's like,
22: man.
1: If you're watching The Simpsons, like a Simpsons.
2: The desirability on it.
1: Cartoon car.
3: Is it here? Out here where we are? I'm going to take a picture of it and put it on our Facebook.
1: The front and rear ends, instead of a chrome bumper.
3: Right.
1: It's like a matte silver.
22: With glitter in it.
1: Painted bumper with specks of glitter in it.
2: Those cars that look like the judge from Cars, the Pixar film. Do you remember when we bought that one about 12 years ago? One of the first ones we bought. We gave $3,000 or $4,000 for it. They pulled it over to the office and we lost like $4,000 on it. We gave $4,000 for it. You remember that thing?
4: Happy Days looking nothing. If your gut tells you this sucks, then stop and think, my gut might be right. Let's start researching. The second I saw it, I hated it. Just hated it. Hey, guy, if you want it back, is there any chance that the guy that sold it to us has seller's remorse?
22: Maybe. He wanted $40,000 for it.
4: Hey,
22: originally.
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22: Got 10 seconds.
5: 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I say, Chang'an. Chang'an is roast duck with rice.
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0: was great. This guy in Palmetto Bay heard his dog growling. We have video that goes with this, by the way. Go to jcwshow.com. You're going to want to see this video. So he hears his dog growling outside. Kind of a skerfuffle going on. Something's going on out there on the back porch. So he goes out and he finds his dog, Summer, being menaced by a crab with a blade in his hand, literally a knife blade in the crab's claw.
1: What?
0: Yeah. We have the video to go with this. It's one of my favorite stories of the week. And we have the audio to go with it, too. Kind of number eight.
2: Where the heck did you find a crab with a freaking shank?
3: Dude, are you kidding me right now?
4: Somebody made it.
3: There's no way. That's real.
0: That's a real crab.
4: No, that's real.
0: No, it's real.
2: Summer, where the heck did you find a crab with a freaking shank? Dude.
4: Edward Scissorhands.
1: Is there something in the background?
2: Summer, I don't recommend messing with this. This is a gangster-ass crab.
0: Gangster-ass.
3: That is. Look at it.
0: Yep.
3: Holy
0: And by the way, that was the audio from the cell phone, and we listened to it very closely, and Bobo put it through the computer, mm-hmm. and he enhanced the audio, so this will be cut number 8.2. It's a little more of what the crab was actually doing. Cut 8.2.
2: Where the heck did you find a crab with a freaking shank?
3: Dude, are you kidding me right now?
5: Yes.
2: Summer, where the heck did you find a crab with a freaking shank?
5: I'm dead.
2: Dude.
5: Yeah.
2: What the hell?
5: Malditos, yes.
2: Summer, I don't recommend messing with this. This is a gangster-ass crab.
5: Malditos, yes.
3: That is awesome. Only in Florida.
0: Only in Florida.
1: Wow.
0: Oh, man.
3: Good Lord.
0: Crabs with shanks.
1: Malditos, yes. Damn you. Damn you.
0: Damn you, right.
1: That's a badass crab.
0: Well, that's a multilingual crab. You don't find them there, or you know what I mean? Maybe you find them at the Chinese restaurants.
1: Not that you can talk to them. No,
0: they don't like to talk much.
1: Man.
0: Especially in the morning.
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0: What is that?
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0: there's black Americans and there's white Americans. We're all one America. So if you don't mind, this is not live, is it? I imagine whatever I say, you could just edit it out. Let's try it a few ways. Lou, are you in the booth?
1: I am.
0: All right, good. You know what, Lou? Let's just play around with it and see if we can get it right and get this clip package on, and then let me go home, all right?
1: Yeah.
0: All right. All right, count me in.
1: 5, 4, 3, 2, 1.
0: Wu-Tang. I'm just with you, Lou. Let's do it again.
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0: So when you screw it up, you screw the whole tape up, or could you erase the tape?
1: You can, though. You can make very bad errors. In the old days, you can't just undo.
0: Jesus Christ.
1: Dude, you can't even imagine. Two-inch tapes to two-inch tapes.
0: How long would it take? You did a 30-minute show?
1: 30-minute show, too. Yeah.
0: How many hours of editing?
1: Oh, God. At least 40. And then it took another 30 to shoot it. I mean, it was a long week.
0: 30 hours to shoot it, 40 hours to edit it.
1: Yep.
0: Wow.
1: It was crazy.
0: That's why we do radio, man. It's easy. It's fun. We can just BS. And whenever we say something bad, we can just say we're sorry. We'll be right back.
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5: A direct snap going to go to Jones, and Dylan Jones, left tackle, into the end zone. Touchdown, Fighting Tigers. Levitt waiting on the shotgun snap. He gets it. Scans the field with time. Throws towards the end zone. Again, one-on-one. Watkins over the shoulder. He made the grab, and it's a touchdown.
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6: Burbank, welcome to Eagle 98.1 game day. I'm Charles Hanegriff along with Matt Musso and our entire staff at the flagship as we walk you up to the kickoff of tonight's game between the LSU Tigers and the Texas A&M Aggies. LSU comes in with a record of 2-1, 0-1 in the Southeastern Conference, and they're ranked 10th in the nation by the AP, 11th by the coaches. Last week, LSU lost in Oxford 32-24 to Ole Miss. For the Tigers, it was the game that had been built up ever since Lane Kiffin took the job at LSU. To say it was an emotional burden for both of the teams, I think, would be an understatement. The bad news was that LSU found themselves in a 17-point hole twice. The good news is that LSU was able to come back and put themselves in a position to extend the game at the end, though they came up just short in that endeavor. There are lots of good things to point at in the first three games for LSU. Some good defensive performances, some very good offensive performances, but there are also a litany of problems to fix along the offensive line. And now, with a pair of injuries that I think are really going to affect them, to Tre'Davious Green and Deshaun Spears, LSU will be looking for some answers at those positions. Still, as listening to Lane Kiffin on the coach's show on Thursday night, there seemed to be just a little bit of relief that that game is in the rearview mirror. We'll see if the Tigers can come back in this game and play a little bit more like they are free of the burden, if you will, of the Ole Miss story. Texas A&M is also 2-1. They're 0-1 in conference play. The Aggies, after their 31-21 loss to Kentucky last week at home, dropped to number 20 in the coaches poll and number 23 in the AP. For a team that started in the top 10, A&M would have to be considered a disappointment to this stage. After an easy rental win to open the season, they were in a tussle with Arizona State for three quarters before a couple of defensive touchdowns widened that

0: up and the guy was running to the end zone. I'm not sure if it was a fumble recovery or interception. It looks like a linebacker. So
1: Georgia going to take now, if they make this extra point, a 21-0 lead over Oklahoma. Mm. It was a rollout pass from Mateer, and he lost the football.
0: Wow. Yep.
1: Going back to throw the football. Now, what was his intent?
0: A minute. His elbow and arm went up.
1: We thought of that joke at the same time. No, this is going to stand as a touchdown for Georgia. They're going to go up 21-0. Every good team starts with trust, and so does great health care. 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
10: Billy Lucci, Tex Ags. Who else? LSU and A&M get entangled. We're going to talk to our guy. How are you, first of all?
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1: Safety, Ty Benefield.
2: It was great to see Jace get in and very impressed with how cool he filled in, you know, on late notice like that. But Jace did his thing and he communicated at a high level. And obviously there's going to be things to work on, but great starting ground from him. And I'm very proud of him. And I'm excited to see how we get this whole room, you know, going. Unfortunately, with Deshaun being out, but leaning on everybody.
1: Wide receiver, Winston Watkins Jr.
3: Me personally, I feel like I got to keep making sure I step up and being a leader, you know. Because at the end of the day, like, I've been in the system longer than anybody on the whole team. So it's like, for me, I got to make sure I bring guys along. Like, Trenez got hurt, and the guys behind him got to make sure they on point. I got to make sure the outside receiver's on point. So I just really want to make sure that I expand my role of being a leader and just understanding that, like, whatever the case may be, I got to make sure I'm ready to bring my best foot forward and help the other guys well.
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4: Well, this is a big test. Like you said, we've struggled here with him before. I think we lead the country in rush defense, but, you know, that hasn't been worth against a ton of quarterback schemed runs. You know, last week was just him making stuff on his own and the long run when he pulled the ball. So that's a different set of challenges. Really takes a lot of discipline and a lot of guys doing really well on defense to avoid that.
1: Wide receiver Winston Watkins Jr.
3: It definitely took a toll on him because at the end of the day, he's the quarterback, so most of the things are going to affect him the most. So he came in just making sure that he talked to everybody and understand that, like, at the end of the day, we all got to come together and we got to all do our jobs and just basically, you know, doing what he's supposed to, you know, being a leader, being a guy. Like, he's a guy, and I trust and fully believe in him.
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4: 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Coach Kiffin and the Fighting Tigers look to pounce back at home against another ranked SEC opponent. Suffice to say, it is payback time for the Aggies as they return to Baton Rouge on a Saturday night in Death Valley. This is LSU Game Day, presented by the original Louisiana Hot Sauce. That's Louisiana Hot. 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

0: from inside the shadow of legendary Tiger Stadium, along with former Tigers Brandon Taylor and Marlon Favorite. Here is your host, Hunt Palmer.
1: Good afternoon. Happy game day, Tiger fans. This is Fighting Tiger Football. 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Hey, everybody. I am Hunt Palmer, your host for LSU Game Day, presented by Louisiana Hot Sauce. Tonight, it's another Saturday night in Death Valley. Number 23, Texas A&M. Number 10, LSU. And we've got 90 minutes to get you ready for it. We'll preview this game inside now. Get you the keys to LSU's victory tonight. Some scores from around the Southeastern Conference and college football and what's been a wild Saturday thus far. Soccer coach Sean Hudson going to jump aboard here in a little bit to talk about her team as they progress throughout this fall season. Co-offensive coordinator, tight ends coach Joe Cox, our assistant coach interview of the week. You won't want to miss that. His job description got a little bit more interesting this week. We'll get you a weather update. It's great out here on campus. Go inside the mind of the Tigers and much, much more. We're here in Tiger One Village between the ramps of the Pete Maravich Assembly Center. It's myself, Brandon Taylor, Marlon Favorite, talking LSU and Texas A&M. 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
4: 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That's Louisiana Hot. 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
5: These two programs have met 64 times in their history. LSU with 32 victories. Texas A&M, 25 victories. They have tied three times. The Aggies have won the last two matchups over the last two seasons and really embarrassed LSU in the second half of both of those games. We're well aware last year when the Aggies came to town, they drained Tiger Stadium in the second half, and the next day Brian Kelly lost his job as the head coach at LSU. LSU looking to serve some revenge this evening on a Saturday night, and we're here to get you ready for it. Hunt Palmer, Brandon Taylor, Marlon Favorite with you, reminding you Hollingsworth Richard Ford has been a proud member of the Tiger transportation team for over 30 years. Come see us today on Florida Boulevard, or you can visit us online at hollingsworthford.com. Let's talk about this one, guys. A lot of things emotionally to talk about in this game. Certainly, A&M came into Tiger Stadium last year and completely dominated the second half, ran away from LSU after the Tigers led at halftime. Of course, we know that Brian Kelly lost his job the next day. Scott Woodward was closely followed after that, and there's been a total transformation of this program since then. And then you got to factor in the fact that LSU's coming off a loss as well and got humbled a little bit in Oxford by Trinidad Chambliss and the Rebels last week. So a lot of ingredients here. I know that a lot of players on this team, there's more than 50 new players, weren't here when LSU and Texas A&M played last year. But there's a lot of emotional aspects to this game when you think about it between LSU and A&M.
6: Most definitely. And if I'm A&M, this is the week I would not want to play LSU. Coming off of a loss, and Lane Kiffin is not a guy that he's not a guy that you can pattern. So you will not see the same exact same thing from him week in and week out, and especially after a loss. And I'm kind of on the side of I'm glad it happened early. And the way it did, we actually went out there and competed.
5: Yeah,
6: we fought all four quarters. We actually came back from a 17-point deficit. And I'm proud of that because last year playing against Texas A&M in the stadium, like, we shouldn't even came. We could have done a radio show from a cell phone, and because that was just brutal. I mean, that was a very humbling situation, and I never seen Tiger Stadium like that before, ever. I've never seen this team take over a stadium like that.
5: Yep.
6: And it was just a wake-up call, and I think that these guys are going to come out here remembering that from last year and remembering everything from last week and just apply that to the day and not want to be in that situation again.
5: Dave, how do you think this team comes out in terms of their emotion, their energy tonight?
7: I think the Tigers they'll be much more settled this week, especially coming off of the loss. I do hope, and this is a hope and a wish, that we come out faster, you know, offensively. I know we'll get into that here, but I do think it's a team that understands what this loss last year meant to this fan base. You had a couple of guys that was on the team remember it, and, you know, nothing was the same after that Texas A&M loss. Coach Moffitt coming back down here to Baton Rouge. So it was an emotional game. But to y'all's point, here are two teams who are off of big loss, you know, Kentucky on one end and Ole Miss on the other.
5: No question about it.

0: And there's two big injuries for LSU entering this game that LSU will be out. Trey-Des Green, he will not play for the foreseeable future here after suffering a knee injury in Oxford. And then Deshaun Spears also had a season-ending injury last week against Ole Miss. So those are different sides of the ball, but the guys that were unique players for LSU in the roles that they played. We'll talk to Joe Cox a little bit later on. I had a chance to sit down with him on Friday and talk about some of the guys that are going to fill in. But you don't just find the next Trey-Des Green. LSU doesn't have another 6'7 former basketball player waiting in the wings to put in there. You're going to have to change the way you do some things. Zach Grace comes in as kind of an H-back, more of a tight end. And then you've also got Malachi Thomas from Pitt that comes in and can give you a little bit of physicality as well. From the pass-catching perspective, Roman Mothershed, the Troy transfer, is close to 6'5". He gives you a little bit of ranginess in the passing game. But you don't have a guy that does the things that Trey-Des Green does. You're just going to have to do things a little bit differently. And, BT, for me, for LSU, I'm not looking at the guys I just mentioned, the reserve tight ends, to come in and take Trey-Des's role. I'm looking at some of those wide receivers, like Jace Brown, like maybe Malik Elzey, obviously Winnie Watkins has done a great job. Those guys are going to have to get those targets, get those catches in the passing game, because Trey-Des has been a huge part of what LSU is trying to do.
1: Most definitely, and that ties back into, you will not see the same thing from this Lane Kiffin and Charlotte Rice Jr.'s offense that you've seen last week. And you got to think, if I'm opposing team and I look at the schedule and I got LSU, I circle that game. The one person I know that I have to game plan against is Trey-Des Green. Yeah. Now you don't know what you got to do. You got to study and get film on these other players as far as these wide receivers and come up with a game plan. So we're basically starting week one over as far as an offensive scheme. And this defensive coordinator for Texas A&M, he's going to have his hands full.
0: No question. Mike Elko does a lot of that heavy lifting on the defensive side of the ball for them as the head coach. Deshaun Spears, another huge injury. That's a guy that played the star role for LSU, really physical presence and can also cover a little bit. They're going to have to mix and match on the back end. How big a loss is Deshaun Spears, Dave?
2: It's a huge loss. It changes our secondary. You're going to see a little bit more of P.J. Willen playing in his spot. Jackson was last week. He got a pick, so we was able to adjust and make him play out there in Ole Miss. But it does change the way you game plan for Coach Blake Baker. Now he's going to have to utilize those guys a little differently. The guy with Spears, he was able to rush, come up big, get an interception, and tackle in that secondary the way you need him to do. Now that you don't have him right now, it's going to be much more difficult to get that going. Oh, Leo, shouts out to Leo DeSalle in the building, baby. Hello.
0: So, BT, they're going to have to move some guys around. Jamarcus Cooley played a little bit of star coming down from the free safety spot last week. They put Jace Thomas, who is a redshirt freshman, back there. He was really close to beating Cooley out in fall camp and getting some time. His dad, of course, played in the NFL. Fred Thomas played for the Saints, and Jace is a really promising young player. Woodland inside at times as well. They're going to have to move some guys around. Actually, Blake Baker works with the stars. Corey Raymond handles the corners. Jake Olson handles the safeties, and Blake Baker works with the stars. And they all kind of have to work together. You spend a lot of time with a lot of versatile guys in the secondary. I know that Tyron played both safety and corner. I know that Ron Brooks did a little bit of that. You played safety and corner in your time. Should those guys all kind of be interchangeable to an extent?
1: Most definitely, because that helps each player that's on the field and guys that are backups learn the entire secondary. And from a communication standpoint, you know exactly where everybody's supposed to be instead of you do your job, I do my job. No, we do our job collectively as a secondary, and that plays into this. That's what makes a defense like this more lethal, because you can plug and play certain players. I mean, the defensive ends that I played with in college, Barkevious Mingo and Sam Montgomery, they came in and were recruited as stand-up linebackers, outside linebackers. They moved down to DN. So having interchangeable players and pieces on this defense, it benefits you in the long run.
0: We'll see how LSU decides to play that with two guys that were playing big roles that are not going to be available in this game and moving forward. LSU Athletics would like to thank tonight's game sponsor, Hancock Whitney, official debit and credit card of LSU Athletics. And LSU Game Day is brought to you by Louisiana Hot Sauce. That's original Louisiana hot, buy you some. Hunt Palmer, Brandon Taylor, Marlon Faber right here with you in the Tiger One Village, getting ready for LSU and Texas A&M. It's LSU Game Day presented by Louisiana Hot Sauce. 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
9: Hunt Palmer, Brandon Taylor, Marlon Faber right here with you from Tiger One Village between the Rams and Pete Maravich Assembly Center across the street from historic Tiger Stadium. Time for some hot takes. Babe, I'll go to you first. What you got?
2: My hot take is the offensive line will block much better this week. Ding, ding, ding, ding.
9: That's a sizzling take there, babe.
2: I know it was sizzling in that meeting room this week, so that's why I'm like, we probably going to see a little bit of rotation there or something. That's my hot take this week, that offensive line.
9: Yeah, look, you look at the offensive line, and Lane Kiffin said earlier in the week, back on Sunday, in fact, that they would look at some things this week, potentially personnel-wise. I know that William Satterwhite is an option. He was a transfer over from Tennessee who can play in the three interior spots, perhaps can give you some snaps at guard, out at tackle. If perhaps Sean Tompkins can play. He was Baylor's starting left tackle a season ago for the second half of the year, and he played a little bit against Ole Miss. You've also got Devin Harper, who comes over from Ole Miss, who was a projected starter for the Rebels this year, and he can give you some snaps at tackle as well. They're very, very high on Bryson Martinez, but he's a true freshman. I'm not sure if you want to plug him in there immediately, but they might move some guys around on the offensive line today.
2: Yes, and particularly in a running game, we really need a lot more support. And I know, and I'll talk running backs a little later in the show, but just being able to be productive in that end is too many times, especially even in the Louisiana Tech game, where we didn't block it up. So I do hope with some hot sauce, that's something that's made correct this week.
9: BT, you got a hot take?
10: Yes, I got a hot take. I think this LSU secondary walks away with 2 to 3 interceptions.
9: Ooh.
10: Because it's a given fact that Marcel Reed gonna give you one just off the way he plays in his style. And I think that if LSU defense can get to him early and often and keep him rattled, he will get a ball away and LSU will come away with a victory based off of turnovers.
9: He threw 2 interceptions in the first half last year in this game, and LSU led at the half. He did not turn the ball over in the second half. And he was a problem for LSU's defense for the second year in a row in the second half, no question about it. But a ball-hawking defense would be very helpful in this ball game tonight. My take of the game, it kind of goes back to last week. But, like, I'm not discouraged by LSU's loss last week. I think

0: you went into a very, very hostile environment, and you played against a quarterback who is among the best passers in college football, and he had a monster day. And that's just going to happen sometimes. There are really good players on the other side of the football field. There are really good coaches on the other side. And sometimes you're going to get beat by really good players and really good coaches. And I think you got beat by a really good player last week. But like you mentioned, you came back from 17 down twice, and you had a chance to go ahead with third and goal from inside the five. You ended up settling for a field goal to tie. You had a chance at the end of the game to go down there and tie it. You didn't quite get it done. Wasn't like you quit. Wasn't like you got dominated. You got beat by a play, by Ole Miss. And this sport penalizes losses more than any sport in American sports. Like, college football losses mean the most to any sport. College basketball, you can lose 14, 15 games, you go to the NCAA tournament, you can win. NFL, you can win your division at 9-8. You talk about Major League Baseball, you lose 62 games, you're doing great. But in college football, you lose two, your season's on the brink. And so, I think that this is a team that did suffer a setback. Your margin for error is tighter than it was, 7 days ago. But I'm not discouraged by the way that the team played. I thought they were okay last week.
1: Yeah. Most definitely. Because all you want to see is that your team can fight when they get hit in the mouth early and then come back and still make it a competitive game. And if you play that game 10 times, I think with the caliber of both of those teams, Ole Miss could win that game 5 times and LSU could win that game 5 times. It just came down to certain plays, and they end up being a better team that day. And LSU can hang their heads high on that. I'm not giving out more victories, but
0: no.
1: We know what type of team
0: now. It cuts your margin for error, but in the same token, I think you proved yourself to be a pretty competitive football team last week, and you don't like the loss, but you got to rebound tonight. What it does is it creates urgency for tonight. You got to go out there and beat this Texas A&M team tonight. Billy Harriman's the official floral sponsor of the LSU Fan Zone. 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
3: After a 2-0 start at home by an average margin of victory of 36 points, we reached the SEC opener on the road and one of the most hostile atmospheres this team will face all season. Tonight, a classic SEC rivalry renews with more vitriol maybe ever in the 115th meeting between the 8th-ranked Ole Miss Rebels and your 7th-ranked Fighting Tigers of LSU. So now, 1st and 10 inside the red zone at the LSU 19-yard line. Chambliss, again, tight pocket, now trying to step up, and he's going to be hit from behind and dropped back at the 21-yard line by Prince Will, to Lon Miel and his former teammate. He'll lose a couple of yards here back to the 21, a loss of 2 for the Rebels. Tigers will line up Levitt and Jones in the backfield. Leather Landon Clark. Direct snap going to go to Jones, and Dylan Jones, left tackle, into the end zone, touchdown, Fighting Tigers, and LSU is on the board from 2 yards out, so they bring out Landon Clark, the backup quarterback. He lines up in the shotgun, then slightly moves to his left. They go to the direct snap to Dylan Jones, and the line does their job. Jacob, he's able to find his way in, and the Tigers are on the board with a point after upcoming. Chambliss looking that way. Hit as he delivers the football. Going to be intercepted at the 43-yard line far side. With it is Jakeem Jackson, and the Tigers with the takeaway. Out of the shotgun, Levitt waits on the snap, gets it. Looks to set up maybe a lead block. He's running with it to his right, trying to get to the goal line. Second effort and a lunge. He's in there. Touchdown, Fighting Tigers. A 4-yard score for Sam Levitt. Picks up yet another rushing touchdown, and the Tigers make it 24-13 with a point after upcoming. LSU trailing 24-14 to Ole Miss. Levitt waiting on the shotgun snap. He gets it. Scans the field with time. Throws towards the end zone. Again, one-on-one. Watkins over the shoulder. He made the grab, and it's a touchdown. Watkins muscled away the football, and the Tigers

0: 24-20 on a 26-yard touchdown reception. This will be a 23-yard try for Scott Starzik. Grant Chadwick will hold. He's waiting on the snap. Placement is down. Kick is up. And the kick is good. And we are tied at 24-all. Final second's going to roll off the clock here. Horn sounds, and this one's in the books. A matchup that has been circled for over 10 months comes to an end tonight. Ole Miss gets the win, 32-24.
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1: 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Presented by the original Louisiana Hot Sauce. That's Louisiana Hot. Bayou some. Climb in. Buckle up. As we take our weekly trip around the SEC. 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
8: Let's look around the Southeastern Conference. Been a very, very interesting day in the SEC. In fact, today's slate in the Southeastern Conference features the most ranked matchups in the history of college football. Pretty amazing stuff. It started with the battle of the UTs up in Knoxville in Texas. Beat Tennessee 20-17. Vols got a ball into the end zone after recovering an onside kick. Had a chance to win it late, but Texas too much for Tennessee up there in Neyland. Number one, Texas wins it 20-17. Kentucky in a letdown spot. They went to College Station, got a huge win last week, came back home to play South Alabama, and the Jaguars were taking it to them early in the game, took a lead in that game, but Kentucky way too much in the second half. 45-21, the final from Lexington. Now in progress, Oklahoma just giving the ball away at an alarming clip in the first half in Athens. John Mateer with three brutal turnovers, including a fumble. It was returned for a touchdown. It is all Georgia over Oklahoma, 31-6 with 6 minutes to go in the third quarter. Ole Miss just scored and went for two, got the two-point conversion, so the Rebels have drawn within 3 points in Gainesville. It's number 21, Florida, 17. Number 4, Ole Miss, 14, just into the third quarter there from the Swamp. Auburn leads Vanderbilt 14-3 at halftime. And still to come in the SEC today, number 8, Alabama hosts South Carolina in Tuscaloosa. Missouri will go to Starkville, Mississippi, and take on number 24, Mississippi State. And Arkansas has got one.

0: chance this season to win a football game. They're going to beat Tulsa with Tulsa's backup quarterback. I don't think they're going to do it. I think Tulsa's going to go in there and beat them. That game's at 7 o'clock up there in Fayetteville. How you feel about Florida and Ole Miss right now, BT? Looks like the Rebels just went down and scored to open the second half, and they've drawn within 3 points.
1: I think that's going to be – it's going to come down to the last play. Whatever team can make the least mistakes with these last couple minutes in this game. And I just think it's hard to win in that swamp, man. When that thing is live and they keep it close, that's a hard team to beat now.
0: Florida completely controlled the first half, and they led 17-6 at halftime. But they didn't put Ole Miss away. And now you're letting Trinidad Chambliss continue to work, and the more times you give him the ball, you're playing with fire. We learned that last week for sure, so we'll see if Florida continue to run the rock on Ole Miss and get that win in the swamp. So that's a look around the Southeastern Conference here on this game day. When the Tigers win, you win. 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Hunt Palmer, Brandon Taylor, Marlon Faberite with you here in the Tiger One Village. We're between the ramps of the Pete Maravich Assembly Center across the state from historic Tiger Stadium. That's where it'll be LSU and Texas A&M later on tonight, and we're getting you ready for it. 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
9: And just as wild as Hunt says it is in the SEC, it is that way nationwide as well. Time for that Republic Finance scoreboard. Yes, we are in the Capital One Studios. Came down to the last play of the game, but number one, Texas does survive against 14th-ranked Tennessee, 20-17, your final score right there. Going on right now, you've got second-ranked Georgia is hosting Oklahoma. Georgia is in complete control of this game. 5:04 to go in the third quarter. The Bulldogs are up 31-6. Over the Sooners. Number three ranked Notre Dame moves to 4-0 on the season after

0: Purdue 49-10, and it wasn't that close because 7 of that 10 came on the last play of the game for Purdue. If you look up letdown spot in the dictionary, it'll point you to Ole Miss at Florida, as Hunt was describing. Ole Miss was in their letdown spot, but they've kind of righted the ship a little bit. However, Florida's back in control. Right now, 11:32 to go in the third quarter. It is 21st-ranked Florida 24, 4th-ranked Ole Miss 14. Number 5, Indiana, was a 29-23 winner over Northwestern last night. Over Northwestern last night. 6th-ranked Miami hosts Central Michigan. That's coming up at 5 o'clock this evening. It was 7th-ranked Ohio State 42, Illinois 19. South Carolina is at number 8, Alabama. That game kicks off at 6 p.m. 11th-ranked Texas Tech handled Sam Houston 49-14 there. Number 12, USC will host number 20, Oregon at 6:30. A couple of games going on right now. Wisconsin is at number 13, Penn State. And let me move over to that game right quick. Wisconsin is at Penn State. Penn State's in control. 10-10 to go in the second quarter, and Penn State is up 17-0 over the Badgers. Number 15, Utah is at Iowa State, and number 15, Utah is most definitely in command of that one as well. 24-10, the Utes are up over the Cyclones. Wake Forest best at number 16, Louisville 30-27. Right now, 17th-ranked Ohio is at 18th-ranked Michigan. Michigan holds a 13-7 lead, 17 seconds to go in the third quarter of that one. Iowa does have the ball. 6:45 brings us number 19, Missouri, at number 24, Mississippi State. 8 p.m. will bring us Missouri State at SMU. Rounding out the top 25, and at number 25, it is Houston at Georgia Southern. Looks like Houston is getting control of that game. 28-14, the Cougars are up. 12:45 to go in the third quarter of that contest. That'll round out your top 25. Let's take a quick look in-state. Lamar is at Nichols right now, and boy, the Cardinals are commanding this one. It's Cardinals over the Colonels, 42-10, 13:10 to go in the third quarter, so the second half pretty much just got underway. Coming up at 5:30, it'll be UL Lafayette at Charlotte. 6 p.m. brings us Prairie View at Grambling, Southern at Jackson State, Southeastern at Northwestern State, East Texas A&M at McNeese, and Southern Miss at Tulane, and in the late slate in-state, it'll round out with Florida Atlantic at UL Monroe. That's coming up at 7 p.m. That is your Republic Finance scoreboard. We toss it back to Hunt.
1: Thank you, Brian Haldane. Our pleasure now to welcome to the set LSU soccer coach Sean Hudson. Coach, appreciate your time. How are you?
2: Doing great. Thanks for having us.
1: I asked Jake Amos about this. Obviously, growing up across the pond, like, college football is not part of your world over there growing up. Have you gotten into it since you've been over here and gotten into college sports?
2: Yeah, absolutely. I mean, how can you be in this area of the world and not get into it? I mean, Tiger Nation, it's unbelievable.
1: It is, absolutely. Let's talk about your team. And I want to start by talking about something that happened off the field with Riley Kuiper, her cancer diagnosis and her story, and what kind of inspiration that's been to your team.
2: Yeah, what an unbelievable person she is. I mean, through this entire journey she's been on, her ability to stay positive and just overcome this adversity that she's faced and still be fighting on a daily basis and continuing to be an inspiration for our team is just been remarkable.
1: I know Ava and Soraya are two that you lean on a ton with this team this year. Talk about Soraya and her experience playing for Team Canada in the World Cup and what that has meant to your team this year.
2: Yeah, you know, I tell all of my players, I don't think there's a more special honor than wearing your country's colors in a World Cup. You know, you obviously, America got to see it in fully fledged this summer. And, you know, she was fantastic for Canada out in Poland. She missed 7 games for us, which was disappointing, obviously. But to have her back is so special. And she obviously got back, got straight in the score sheet the other night. And we expect big things from her for the rest of the season.
1: Awesome. Sean Hudson is our guest here talking about the LSU soccer team. They'll be here home tomorrow night against South Carolina. Give us a little scouting report for that match and what you expect to see, and obviously want everybody to come out tomorrow and watch your team play.
2: Yeah, absolutely. I think, first and foremost, we have 2 Tigers lining up for Georgia tomorrow, so we need the Tiger fans in the stands booing number 5 and number 13 when they're announced. Just giving them a little a warm welcome back to Tigerland. I think Georgia and LSU this season, we're both underperforming in terms of the quality that we have on the roster, so I think it's going to be a great matchup. But Gabby Ceballos and Sage Glover, let's give them a warm welcome back to their old stomping grounds.
1: And last thing, I ask every coach this, and I talk to the coaches across campus, Everybody kind of recruits a little bit differently. Some internationally, I've talked to both golf coaches about that, and then obviously in Louisiana throughout the country. And recruiting with that LSU brand with you, like, what is that like, no matter where you go? Because it's a different experience for every coach that's on campus.
2: Oh, it's unbelievable. You know, anywhere I am in the world, it's Go Tigers and the purple and gold. And, you know, we have some of our families here from Iceland today, and they're texting me like they've never seen anything like this. You know, they don't even know where to go, and I'm like, just enjoy it, embrace it, and you know, we'll show you the ropes, so to speak, because this is just special.
1: We'll see out there on the pitch tomorrow night against Georgia here at home. Best of luck in that game.
2: Yep, 6 o'clock, Tiger Nation. Come on out, support the girls.
1: Absolutely. That is Sean Hudson, LSU soccer coach. 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
7: 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Let's get a quick check of the game day forecast.
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0: Time for that weather update, which is, of course, presented by Southern Air. Cooling, heating, plumbing, and electrical. We got Southern Air letting you know that we're looking at an 85-degree temperature out there by kickoff. With a feels like of just 86, because humidity isn't too bad right now, we should be in the 70s by halftime and down to about 76 by the end of regulation. Tonight we're looking at a 2 to 3 mile per hour breeze throughout the evening, so not much wind, if any at all. We are looking at no chance of rain whatsoever throughout the night. And decent visibility as well. Now, we are also looking at sunset being 6:58 p.m., so we should be Saturday night in Death Valley before the end of the first quarter. Right now, it is sunny. It is 89 degrees on campus, and that is the look at your forecast. Chris Blair caught up with this week's game sponsor. Let's throw it to him right now.
9: Back at LSU Game Day, Baton Rouge Market President for Hancock Whitney, Mr. Robert Stewart. Mr. Stewart, have you with us again this year. Want to take the time, as I always do, to thank you and your entire Hancock Whitney team. Obviously a financial staple here in the Gulf South for over 125 years. And of course, I got to get in there, your continued support of LSU and LSU Athletics. 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
9: Robert Stewart, Baton Rouge Market President for our friends at Hancock Whitney, our guest here on LSU Game Day. Now, all of that stuff we just mentioned moments ago, Robert, sounds like more than enough reasons why so many trust Hancock Whitney as their financial partner. But let's not bury the headline in this opportunity. 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That's a strong, strong statement.
10: It really is. And, you know, our clients, communities, and associates are collectively the heart and soul of our organization, and we work hard to be a part of the hometowns we serve, including Baton Rouge.
9: Robert, again, thank you for your time, and I gotta say it, I do it every year because it really is important. 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
10: Go Tigers.
9: Robert Stewart, Baton Rouge Market President with Hancock Whitney, has been our guest. Stay with us. We got more LSU Game Day coming up, leading us up to kickoff between Texas A&M and LSU on a Saturday night in Death Valley. 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
1: Let's get those keys to victory. Brandon, they said your name first on the rejoin, so why don't we go to you first? You got a key to victory tonight for LSU against Texas A&M?
15: My key to victory for LSU against Texas A&M is to come out here and establish the run. Start running the ball the way you was running in the second half versus Ole Miss. That is the key to this team, physicality, and just coming in there and hitting somebody in the mouth, and everything flows after that.
1: Look, Kentucky hit A&M in the mouth in the second half last week and then kept hitting him in the mouth and kept hitting him. They just pushed Texas A&M all over the football field last week, and that's something that doesn't generally happen to a Mike Elko team, but it absolutely did happen last week. That's a big, big key for LSU, and they have done a good job of running the football this year. So it's got to continue. They've got to run the ball. I'm with you on that for sure. Babe, you got something for me?
18: I do. With Trey Daz Green being down, who's going to be that other target? Is it going to be Harris to step up? Is it going to be Wilson? I need somebody out the receiving core. Hey, we may have one heck of a package today for Grace. I don't care. Somebody else in the offense has to step up big with our number one target being out here for a few weeks. So that's my key to victory. Somebody else being productive on the offensive receiving core with the absence.
1: It's interesting because Winnie Watkins has been the focus of the passing game for LSU beyond Trey Daz Green. And so you figure he may see a lot of Dez Ricks. Now, they put Winnie Watkins in the slot. He is a slot receiver, and I don't know if Dez Ricks is going to come in and play in the slot. He's been an outside corner for them, but he's clearly their best cover guy, and a lot of teams are not testing him. They're going at other guys, and they've had some success. Arizona State really had a lot of success throwing the ball against Texas A&M, but you've got to have other guys to your point. And I want to see a little bit more from Jace Brown. I want to see a little bit more from Jackson Harris. Those are guys who were brought in to be big play players on this team. Look, Jace Brown was among the best receivers in Kansas State history in terms of productivity. He had the most receiving yards as a sophomore in the history of Kansas State football. He hasn't really been a factor. Jackson Harris averaged almost 20 yards a catch for Hawaii last year. That needs to be a factor as well. So those guys need to join Watkins and Trey Wilson in making some plays in the passing game for sure. My key to this game is really easy. There is an identity in the Mike Elko program, and it is something that A&M is as good as anyone in the country, and that has continued this year, even though this team hasn't played great through 3 weeks, and that is third down defense. You're talking about a defense in Texas A&M that has been pretty good. They're 37th in the country in total defense. They're 39th in scoring defense. So not elite by either of those metrics, but pretty good. But you look at third down, they're 7th in the country in third down defense. Teams convert only 23% of their third downs. They were the best third down defense in the nation last year. Mike Elko brings a lot of creative, simulated pressure packages and pressure packages on third downs when you get there. So for LSU, you cannot allow Sam Levitt to be in 3rd-and-8, 3rd-and-9, 3rd-and-11 all night, because this offensive line has been a little bit leaky in pass protection, and A&M is going to come at you, and they're going to confuse an offensive line that's been confused pretty easily and a quarterback that has been really quick to tuck the ball down and try to run. And it's hard to convert 3rd-and-9 when the quarterback's running. So how do you get out of those situations? Well, you don't commit holding penalties on 1st down, getting 1st and 20. You don't have drops and bad incompletions that set up 2nd and 3rd-and-long. You've got to run the ball early in the sticks, get easy completions early in the sticks, and make sure you're ahead of the yardstick and make sure that you're ahead of the chains so that you have a lot of 3rd-and-2s. Against Clemson, LSU was phenomenal at this. They were 11 of 16 on 3rd down. That's a 69% conversion rate. And that's because they averaged 3rd and 4 in that game. That's how you extend drives, sustain drives, and score points. A&M will beat LSU on 3rd downs if it is a lot of 3rd-and-9s. That is not a matchup you want to deal with. You're good everywhere else, but you do not want to deal with 3rd-and-long. So my key to this game is to have success early in the downs so that you don't have to deal with a Mike Elko blitz system that's really hard to deal with.
15: And that's a great take there, Hunt, because if you are ahead of the sticks early on, that means you're controlling the clock, you're managing the clock, and you're playing situation football, and you're managing the field, and you're keeping Marcel Reed on the bench, on the sideline, and keeping that offensive line over there in those They keep some good running backs at Texas A&M. They're known for it.
18: And I should have
15: keeping them on the sideline. Yeah.
18: I should have mentioned this earlier. We have to get started early and often. Like, we get the ball first. We score. Each first drive we get, we got to score. That's just something we didn't see in the rhythm in the last 2 weeks.
1: How do you feel about Levitt's play last week, BT?
15: I think Levitt was trying to do a little bit too much, but this is what I've said. I've done a couple of podcasts this week. Look at Jaden Daniels, his first year at LSU.
1: Yeah.
15: He came from the same team, the same coach. He's gunshot. He didn't trust the offensive line there, and he's learning the new offensive line here, and he has to be molded, and it's a trust factor. It's a fair exchange between the offensive line, him, and the offensive coordinators. Everybody has to do their part in making him comfortable and successful, and he has to trust the weapons that he has around him.
1: He's got to be a little bit more patient. Mm-hmm. I need the playmaking ability. I need him to use his legs, but he's got to be a little bit more patient in the pocket, and I get it. LSU's offensive line was getting whipped early in that game. There's no doubt about it. And your instinct is to tuck it and go make a play. He's done that his entire life.
15: Mm-hmm.
1: But you've gotta let some things develop down the field, because it's not sustainable for a season for you to drop back every single time it's 2nd and 10 and immediately tuck it and try to run and get 3 yards. Like, you gotta let the offense work. And that is coachable. Like, he can get better at that. There are sometimes you're just so limited. And like last year's offense could not run the ball at all. Did not stretch the field at all. Like, and you knew they were not going to get any better at that stuff. They just, based on personnel and scheme, like, they just weren't going to get a lot better. This group can improve. You've got really good coaches that have had a career of helping quarterbacks get into manageable situations. And I think Charlie Weiss Jr. and Lane Kiffin can improve Sam Levitt's play, and that needs to start tonight.
15: Most definitely. And Sam Levitt, bro, as far as his using his legs, is simple as use it, but don't abuse it.
1: Yeah.
15: When it's needed, we need it. But in certain situations, you got to be a pocket passing quarterback.
1: And he's got to be a little bit more accurate. That's one thing. He's not all of a sudden going to become Drew Brees and just start charging guys up. He's going to be a little bit erratic with his throws. But when you've got to have the throw, like on 3rd and goal, Zach Grace is standing on the goal line by himself at the end of the game, you got to make that throw.
18: Yeah, it's one of those situations where the offensive line being unsuccessful last week added fuel to the fire. We're trying to get in to do settle in the pocket.
1: Yeah.
18: I saw your tweet early last week Echols was just wild, just boom, all over the place. So you automatically then got hit a couple times, forced to throw some bad balls. So I can't stress to you, while we're trying to get him to settle down, how much that offensive line got to tighten up to do.
1: Thinking about how many dabs of the original Louisiana hot sauce to put on your food? Go for 2. That's Louisiana Hot. Buy you some. Hunt Palmer, Brandon Taylor, Marlon Favorite with you in Tiger One Village between the Rams and the Assembly Center across the street from historic Tiger Stadium. We'll come back and look at this Texas A&M roster. Travis Brown covers the Aggies. He joins us next. It's LSU Game Day presented by Louisiana Hot Sauce right here on the LSU Sports Radio Network.
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0: 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Great American RV Superstores, making memories one weekend at a time. Hunt Palmer coming to you from the Tiger One Village. Across the street from Tiger Stadium will be LSU and Texas A&M, a top 25 showdown here. Travis L. Brown covers Texas A&M for KBTX over in the state of Texas. He is in the press box looking over Tiger Stadium's field. Travis, appreciate the time. How are you, sir?
1: Doing really well. It seems like it's like not fully fall yet until I come on the radio with y'all. So glad to be back again for another season.
0: It was a good night for Texas A&M in Tiger Stadium last year. I have been in that stadium a lot of times over the last 30 years and don't recall a scene quite like that. From your perspective, what did last year look like when the dust settled in Tiger Stadium?
1: Yeah, I mean, people ask me all the time. I've been to almost all of the SEC stadiums, and they say which is, you know, the most electric, the most fun, and I always say it's Death Valley at night. I mean, you can't get any much better than that, and to see it basically emptied out with just kind of the maroon throng in the south end zone celebrating. I mean, the players celebrating like it was a big bowl win or a playoff win. Like, it meant something. It was the first time they'd won here since 1994. It is kind of one of those enduring memories, probably the biggest enduring memory of the season last year for A&M.
0: How was last year's season characterized by Texas A&M fans? You start 11-0, then you lose to your arch rival, and then go out in the first round on your home field. Obviously, reaching the playoff is good for just about everybody, but it didn't end the way you wanted to. How was that received in Aggieland?
1: You know, I think there was some still some optimism because it is year two of Mike Elko's tenure here at A&M, and I think that you can see compared to years past that there is a culture being built here, and the ability to finish drives, finish games that necessarily weren't here over the last two coaching regimes. So I think that there was some optimism. Like the first season, Mike Elko kind of slayed the demon of road wins, and then it was ranked road games that they were able to get some wins. Then it was getting through most of the month of November without, you know, just absolutely collapsing, which was a thing for A&M for a while. And now it's just that end of the season game, beating Texas, maybe getting to an SEC title game and winning a playoff game. That's kind of what's left for this program. That's really, I mean, that's some pretty vast improvement from where A&M has been over, you know, the time it's been in the SEC.
0: No question about that. Last weekend, as I was watching that game in College Station against Kentucky, I was pretty shocked at what I was watching. How did it look from your perspective?
1: By far the worst overall performance of the Mike Elko era, kind of, you know, flip-flopping the answer I just gave. Because I think going into that game, everyone saw that the offense had some big questions to answer, especially in the run game. And so it wasn't necessarily a surprise that they struggled, but I think the bigger surprise actually was that the defense couldn't really get it done, both in the run game and the pass game. This is an A&M secondary that came in with a lot of experience and was probably touted as being the strongest unit of this team, and yet they had some communication issues. They've really struggled with defending rub routes, both against Arizona State and Kentucky, and both of those teams had a great blueprint of negating Mike Elko's blitzes and the pressure that the defensive front has gotten because of a short passing game that really confounded them. I was listening to y'all your takes a little bit earlier, and it is true that Mike Elko loves to blitz on third down, but they haven't really gotten into many third and long passing downs this season yet to be able to use any of those third down packages. So keeping teams behind schedule has not necessarily been something this A&M defense has been great at, especially in that Kentucky game.
0: The defensive front has been a real strength for Texas A&M over the last couple of years. SEC Defensive Player of the Year, and you had Cassius Howell and Nick Scorton and draft picks and all that kind of stuff. Is there a lack of that big-time NFL talent on this defensive front?
1: I think it's still early to see, but it seemed like early in the year that actually was going to be some decent replaces with Marco Jones, TJ Searcy, Anto Saka, guys that really did affect the quarterback. I mean, you think about the two interceptions, the two pick sixes that A&M had against Arizona State. Both of those were caused by A&M's defensive ends getting pressure on the quarterback. One of them was scored by an A&M defensive end. So it seemed like that was going to still continue to be a strong suit. Just everything seemed to fall apart last week against Kentucky. And I know it's a little cliche at times to talk about coaches who are with a program, move on to another program and play their old school.

0: there's a lot of change in terminology and signals and everything. But I do think in this instance, because of how bad that was, Jay Bateman, Kentucky's defensive coordinator, who was A&M's defensive coordinator previously, just gave them some tips on their tendencies, and they must have played right into those tendencies because everything fell apart for the Aggies last week.
1: Desmond Ricks, really, really good defensive back. Winnie Watkins has been LSU's primary wide receiver, and with Tre'Davious Green now out, I think takes on an even larger role. Do you expect Ricks and Watkins to be going at each other tonight? Winnie Watkins almost exclusively plays in the slot, which is an interesting wrinkle there.
0: Yeah, that'll be interesting. I mean, Mike Elko sticks pretty firmly with field and boundary corners, so both corners could see some action against him depending on where he lines up. And then you have Jordan Shaw, who's actually the nickel, that actually might be a little bit more of a matchup at times with him if he's lined up in the slot. And they go three deep cornerback with Ricks, with Ricky Gibson, and with Julio Humphrey. Pretty constant rotation there. I could see all of them getting a shot at him tonight.
1: Travis L. Brown is our guest, covers the Texas A&M Aggies for KBTX over in Texas. We'll take a timeout, come back, and we'll talk about this A&M offense and Marcel Reed. That's next. It's LSU Game Day presented by Louisiana Hot Sauce on the LSU Sports Radio Network.
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1: Continue our conversation with Travis L. Brown, who covers Texas A&M for KPTX. Travis, let's talk about this A&M offense. I think Marcel Reed's feet probably hit the floor this morning. He was in a pretty good mood. Whenever that purple and gold shows up, he tends to show out, has for two seasons now as A&M's quarterback. But last week, not his best effort. What do you make of where Marcel Reed is right now as A&M's quarterback?
0: State, and I know it's Missouri State, but looking like a quarterback that was much more accurate than he has been in a long time. He had trouble last year hitting the deep route. He sometimes has trouble throwing his receivers 2 yards after the catch. But then against Kentucky last

0: week. I mean, it just fell apart. He, even to his own admission, was missing the layups, he said, and it, none more prominent than that fourth down play in the third quarter where he underthrew a wide open receiver that would have picked up the first down. So it's going to be an interesting one to see if he can find a little bit more of that connection with his receivers and kind of get rid of some of the yips that he seemed to have. Now, you mentioned his success against LSU. That all goes back to what he's been able to do with his legs. You remember in 2 years ago, he came in for Connor Wigman. Second half, they didn't have an answer for his ability to run the ball. And even last year, there was that 40-yard touchdown. He has run it 22 times for 170 yards against LSU in his career, and that's more than any team he's played since he's been in college.
1: Do they want to get him using his legs a little bit more? I know Mike Elko said he's not a big guy. We can't run a lot of designed runs, but is that something that might make him a little bit more comfortable?
0: That's kind of been the $10,000 question of the last two seasons, really, because people were able to see what he was able to do with his legs in his first season when he kind of came in for Connor Wigman. And there's been this kind of overarching refrain of that, of trying to make sure everybody knows that he is a pocket passer. He is a true quarterback, but he's most effective when he's gives that dual threat to defenses when he can run the ball. I don't think you're going to necessarily see as many designed runs as probably you would expect, and he has gotten better at kind of working through his progression so he doesn't pull it down as much. That's going to be the big question, is do they run him more, especially with some of the inconsistencies he had last week, because I think they're a better football team when he does. They've just been a little bit reluctant to let him do that.
1: Offensive line was great for Texas A&M last year. Four players drafted into the NFL, and you're trying to replace that. How would you characterize the offensive line's performance to date?
0: Yeah, work in progress. One starter that is familiar with people around here in Tyree Adams, Cohen Eccles, has kind of been a rotational backup guy. But I think in pass blocking, for the most part, they've been pretty good. You look at some of the PFF grades and whatnot, it's a pretty good pass blocking team. And even to that end, PFF seems to think that more of the pressures that have been on Marcel has been his own doing than the offensive line. But the run game has really struggled, and run blocking has been a big part of that. I think that the blocking has somewhat been there, but it just seems like some of the continuity, some of the communication, and just feeling good with each other after replacing four people on that offensive line, it hasn't necessarily all clicked fully yet. So it'll be interesting to see if they can kind of put that together in this atmosphere.
1: Terry Bussey goes down last week, obviously disappointing there at the opening kickoff. How big is that loss for A&M, and who are some of the playmakers Tiger fans will be on the lookout for tonight?
0: Yeah, huge, because I don't know if Tiger fans remember Anaya Smith a few years ago, but they were kind of starting to put him into that mold. You know, use him in all different positions on wide receiver. Use him in the run game because he put on a lot of weight. He was kind of the star, the guy who stole the show through some of preseason practices and seemed to make the biggest improvements. It's kind of a shame because he talked a lot about in preseason practice the fact that he is coming into the season healthier than he's ever been in college and was excited about that. But he goes down hurt, and so they're going to miss him a lot, and I don't know if there's a true like-for-like replacement for him with the versatility they have. Ashton Bethel-Roman is a game-time decision. He's kind of their third wide receiver in this group, and they don't really have a true next guy, so that's going to be something that this game might prove, is if there, who is going to be that third guy to step up for him.
1: I like to talk about special teams to close things out. If this thing came down to a 47-yard field goal, how would Texas A&M feel about that?
0: Better than last year. They had since they had two kickers, I don't think they had a kicker, and they were going through those guys. They went and got David Alano from Illinois as a transfer, and he's been perfect so far. Hasn't really been tested from distance yet, and they have a freshman, Asher Murray, who hit a 56-yarder in high school that I guess if it really long, they could maybe run him out there, but David Alano's been nails since he got to A&M so far.
1: Travis, we really appreciate the time. Again, always enjoy talking with you. Enjoy the football tonight. Safe travels back to College Station.
0: Thanks, guys.
1: That's Travis Brown. 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
1: 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Whataburger, just like you like it. Big time top 25 matchup here between LSU and Texas A&M. Appreciate Travis Brown for jumping aboard and previewing things. Won't want to miss our conversation with LSU co-offensive coordinator and tight ends coach Joe Cox. How do they replace Tre'Davious Green, and what is he seeing for this Mike Elko defense on tape? That's coming up next. Right now, it's time to go inside the mind of the Tigers.
8: Time to go inside the mind of the Fighting Tigers. The Fighting Tigers.
9: Wide receiver Winston Watkins believes the best way for the Tigers to bounce back is to be in the moment. Not last week, not next week, but right now.
10: We definitely got to come together and just understand that even though we went 0-1, we got to find a way to get back to ourselves, you know? Because at the end of the day, when you have, like, adversity or, like, things that happen, of course you're going to feel down. But start a new week, come together, talk, and just understand, like, we all got a goal. And going 0-1 early ain't nothing, you know? Like, we got a long season. It's a very long season. It's just the beginning, so we got to keep stacking days, and then as we keep going, like you said, we got 8 more games to go in the SEC. I feel like we're going to be good and we're going to conquer it.
9: Safety Ty Benefield believes that success in all phases comes from doing your job and your job only.
11: Honestly, just not letting anything really get to you and not doing extra. 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Nothing else.
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7: With kickoff coming up, it's time for Talking with Tigers on LSU Game Day. The original Louisiana hot sauce. That's Louisiana hot. Buy you some. Once again, here is Hunt Palmer.
8: Time now for our assistant coach interview of the week. We have co-offensive coordinator and tight ends coach Joe Cox. Coach, we appreciate the time. I'm not going to bury the lead here. Obviously, with Trey Dez's injury, I'm assuming you don't have any other 6'7" former basketball players just waiting in the wing. So how different has this week been getting your position group ready without Trey Dez?
9: It's definitely been different, but, you know, football is a game where you got to have guys ready to roll, and that's been the theme all week, kind of next man up. And, you know, we got a lot of guys that are going to be doing various things for us, and we got to do a good job of stepping up and accepting the challenge.
8: And Zach's been in there a lot. Malachi's transferred in, and Roman Mothershed's joined your group as well. So what have you seen kind of from those guys this week as they look to kind of take on a bigger role?
9: I think they've all been, you know, hungry to do something to help us win a game and find a way to go 1-0. So I'm excited to see them, you know, take advantage of their opportunity. Everybody kind of has a different little skill set, and, you know, we got to play to their strengths, and I think we got a good plan and to put them in a successful position.
8: Mike Elko's had a great career as a defensive coordinator, now as a head coach, and he's had some really good defenses in College Station. What do you look at when you see A&M on film?
9: They play really hard. They got great schemes, especially when you get into situational football. They're unbelievable on third down, great defense in the red zone, so it's definitely a challenge. And we got to make sure we can execute the calls and find a way to keep moving the ball and get points on the board.
8: There was a lot of pomp and circumstance around last week, obviously, with the way that the game went. How have you seen your team respond this week to a loss and then getting ready for another SEC game?
9: I was just proud of how everybody went back to work. You know, it's never easy to take one like that, and it's definitely hard waking up and knowing that, you know, you did a lot of things that hurt yourself in the game, but that's football, that's life. You got to figure out a way to pick back up and move on and go back to work, and I think everybody did a really good job of regrouping and doing that.
8: Running game statistically has been very good. What have you seen from your group in the running game?
9: I think really just understanding what we're trying to do with the back on each run play, that has been a good deal for us, and we know that the more that we run the ball effectively, that's going to help us out in the pass game as well. So I think everybody's taking a lot of pride in that, and, you know, we got to continue that moving forward for sure.
8: Coach, we appreciate the time.

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1: Yes, sir. Thank you very much.
0: That's co-offensive coordinator and tight ends coach Joe Cox. Counting down to kickoff. It's LSU and Texas A&M and Saturday night in Death Valley. 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
9: Hunt Palmer, Brandon Taylor, Marlon Faber right here just outside Tiger Stadium to LSU and Texas A&M tonight. 6:49, the scheduled kickoff time. So if you're headed to a watch party or you're on campus and waiting to trickle in, I know 6:30 is the official TV time, but 6:49 is when toe will meet leather inside Tiger Stadium tonight. Matchups to watch, guys. I'll go where we haven't gone just yet because I wanted to save it for this segment. Marcel Reed's legs, they've been a massive problem for LSU for 2 years. He came in the second half at College Station 2 years ago and ran all over LSU in a just absolute avalanche in the second half. And last year, same deal, had a long touchdown run and really hurt LSU with his legs. So that's happened a few times in the Blake Baker era. We can look back at Jalen Milroe's career against LSU. You can look back at last year with Diego Pavia kind of doing what he wanted to do. There have also been instances where LSU has really silenced running quarterbacks. Talen Green didn't do anything last year. Diego Pavia came to Tiger Stadium 2 years ago and did not hurt LSU at all. Lenora Sellers last year had 19 carries for 22 yards against LSU. So it's not like every time a mobile quarterback shows up, he destroys LSU. Trinidad Chambliss beat LSU with his arm, not his legs, last week. But certainly Marcel Reed's going to run a little bit. BT, you've dealt with quarterbacks who could move. What's LSU got to do to keep Marcel Reed from hurting him on the ground tonight?
10: LSU has to contain him with the pass rush. And the defensive backs and linebackers have to play honest football, and they have to not play with their eyes on the quarterback. You have to see the entire field and still play your assignment football and trust in your front seven that they can get to the quarterback, because you got to do your job at the end of the day, and you can't play hero football, because if you go out there and try to play hero football and make a play that you know you can't make, and you need to be in position in a certain area of the field, he will expose you.
9: And look, last year on the long touchdown run, I watched Jacob Hester and Matt Flynn do a great film breakdown of it. Harold Perkins was in a spy position there. Mm-hmm. And instead of waiting for Marcel Reed to make a move, he guessed and went right And Marcel Reed went the other way, and there's nobody left because he was responsible for that. He was on the wrong side of the field. So, to your point, you've got to play discipline. And, Dave, the LSU defensive linemen have to win at the point of attack so that the linebackers have room to roam. It's not always about getting those stats, Big Dave. I know you want the stats, but you got to occupy some blockers so Whit Weeks and T.J. Dottery can run around a little bit.
1: Yes, occupy some blockers, but also stay in your rush lanes. I thought, you know, Ross does a decent job of coming off the engine, off the end, and Princewell is what, maybe the Will is one of the main sack leaders in the SEC right now.
9: Love the SEC coming in today. Now, there's been a bit of a change at the top because if you were watching Texas and Tennessee, Colin Simmons had 5 sacks today.
1: So that
9: changes the math a little bit. But Prince Will's been among the nation's leaders all year.
1: And I heard it was a little excessive celebration.
9: There was a little bit of excessive celebration. We got to not do that. But,
1: it was
9: a nice day at the office for Colin Simmons. But Prince Will can make a difference, and he certainly is going to be expected to do that tonight and put some pressure on Marcel Reed, because to BP's point, if you do pressure the quarterback, this is a quarterback that will throw the ball to the wrong team.
1: Absolutely. He will do it. And we saw that last week against Kentucky, and some ugly, accurate balls, too, but Kentucky brought the heat. And I think that Coach Blake Baker and his team watched a lot of that this week in the attack appropriately.
9: Yeah, and A&M has not been able to run the ball very well. And LSU leads the country in run defense right now. Now, a lot of that comes from the fact that Clemson is not very good, and we'll take that for what it is. Louisiana Tech was overmatched, but Ole Miss did not run the ball well at all in the game last week. LSU's been great against the run, and if LSU stops Ole Miss from running the ball and makes Marcel Reed try to win this game just throwing it down the field, mm-hmm. especially considering the fact that he's without one of his top wide receivers and then potentially without another, I don't think that that's a path for A&M to win the game. If LSU completely silences Reuben Owens in this A&M run game, I think LSU's got a great chance to hold A&M to a very low point total and to win this game.
10: Oh, most definitely. LSU got to go out there, and they've got an identity on this team. They're fast, they play physical, and they're a disciplined team. You just got to go out there and apply those three things, and, man, you walk out of here with a dub, and you're on to next week. But you have to do that in that sequence.
9: There's no doubt. I mean, I still believe in this defense. I think he got beat by a phenomenal quarterback last week, and that was really the difference. And I don't think that you're facing a quarterback on that level in this game. Now, Marcel Reed has got the bragging rights over LSU for sure right now, but even he admitted last week that he's dealing with some internal demons right now, especially with the accuracy of his throws. I think that stadium's going to be loud tonight. I think that defense is going to be flying around tonight, and I think it's going to be tough on Texas A&M. I feel good about LSU's defense tonight, Babe. How do you feel about it?
1: I do feel good about them. I think they're angry about last week, and we saw part of that in the second half. I think that momentum comes back home, and I can't wait to see them get after them. Hey, your boy had 5 sacks today. Let's figure out how we can get 6 or 7 of them. You heard
9: 7 sacks. 7 sacks would be a heck of a day at the office.
1: Across the line, though. Let me get 2 right here. Let me get 3 over there. Another 2 there. We cook it with high grease.
9: We'll see. We got one more segment to go here. On Saturdays, I only need 3 things. LSU football, the original Louisiana hot sauce, and something to put on the Louisiana hot sauce. Buy you some. Come back with more. Close it out. 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
3: One more segment here from Tiger One Village, as our intro just said. Hunt Palmer, Brandon Taylor, Marlon Favorite with you. Guys, ground game's been really good for LSU this year. Now, some of that's been Dylan Jones breaking tackles, and I would expect him to have another nice night tonight. And I'm curious what we'll see behind Dylan Jones. Stacey Gage has gotten a lot of those reps. We haven't seen a lot of Harlan Berry or Caden Durham. How do you assess the way LSU's used their running backs so far, Fave?
4: I'm not a big fan of how we're doing. Like, you know, I started the season off saying, hey, with these guys we have, Harlan Berry, Caden Durham, who has some SEC experience, a good bit of it, along with, you know, I heard about how Dylan Jones was one of the top guys coming out of fall ball. Stacey Gage really threw me off. I didn't really hear a lot about him coming out of fall ball, but I just kind of hope Coach Smith goes to more of a stable of backs. Obviously, internally, we don't know what's going on. Like, we don't know why the reps aren't accumulating the way that they're supposed to for those other guys. But I do think it's important that we start getting that three, just because off the tape, huh? That all the tape that we have out, you only see Stacey Gage and Dylan Jones for the most part. Yeah. So, you know, just to kind of give it a different wrinkle this week.
3: It's something that I don't think a lot of people paid attention to last week, that LSU did have a 100-yard rusher in Dylan Jones, because everyone was focused on some of Levitt's inaccuracies and some of the struggles that LSU had defensively, and especially in the first half, or not being able to get that last drive. And there were a lot of different aspects to tackling the game, but LSU pushed Ole Miss around at times in the second half and really ran the ball very, very well. I like the way Dylan Jones runs it. And when you saw what Kentucky did last week to this A&M front, I think Dylan Jones is going to get 20, 22 carries in the game tonight.
5: Most definitely, and that's the style back that he is. The more carries he gets, it's like the angrier he gets. And he feeds off of the carries that he gets. And I think that Lane Kiffin has a style that he wants to wear a defense out.
3: Yeah.
5: He's playing a four-quarter game. He's not playing a highlight reel game. It's not flashy. It's can you last? Can you withstand these body blows that I'm throwing at you for four quarters, for 60 minutes? And I'm gonna test you and see if you can or not.
3: Yeah. And look, it's a game between two teams that are going to be pretty desperate. You lose last week. That's not a death sentence. You can lose two games, Vanderbilt notwithstanding last year, that were 10-2 and didn't get in. You can lose two games, and you can likely get into college football playoff. And you look at LSU and A&M, for that matter, schedule, 10-2 should be good enough based on how many good teams that you do play. So you got two mulligans. You used one last week. You cannot use one tonight. You use one tonight, it's not realistic to suggest you're going to start 0-2 and then finish 7-0 in league play and get into the college football playoffs. So if you want to talk about playoff, and I think LSU and A&M both came into the season feeling like that was reasonable, because A&M had been in the playoff last year and LSU spent a lot of money on this roster and felt like they had a really good chance to be a playoff team. Tonight, you need to win. And at 10:30 tonight, you're going to have one team that feels like, okay, we bounced back, we're going into October feeling good about ourselves. You're going to have one team that's going, well, this might not be our year. It's a big spot for these two teams.
5: Most definitely. And then the way the SEC is stacked right now, I mean, Mississippi State, Kentucky, Florida, Ole Miss. Like, whoever loses this game tonight, I mean, I don't mean to sound like this, but it's time to wrap it and pack it up, because the schedule does not get any easier after this point.
4: Yeah.
5: Like, come October and November, that is a brutal schedule, and you need to take advantage of opportunities that you can right now and get these W's.
3: I always said, if there's a realistic path, you never know what's going to happen this season, but a realistic path for LSU to make the college football playoff is to go 3-1 in September. You had Clemson at Ole Miss and A&M, 3-1 in September, 3-1 in November. You got Alabama at home, you got Texas at home, and you got to go to Tennessee, and then you play Arkansas, who's awful. So you got to go 3-1 there, and then you have to sweep October, where that looks a little more difficult now because Kentucky looks decent.
4: Yeah.
3: And Mississippi State looks decent. They come here. Auburn on the road is never a piece of cake, obviously, and you feel like you'll handle McNeese, obviously, but you that's the realistic path. And if you win tonight, you're 3-0. That's on my path. So I think a 3-1. So I think LSU's in a decent spot, but tonight's a monster game, babe.
4: Tonight is the night, brother. It's a hungry Texas A&M team coming in here. They lost last week. We have a position to come in. This is what we do. We win at nighttime in Tiger Stadium. We need all that energy. But to your point, we don't have as many non-conference games as we typically have, brother. We
3: nine league games. Ain't Clemson. That's 10.
4: That's, you might as well call that 10, huh? So there's no weeks for error.
3: Yep. All right, babe, how does it go tonight in Tiger Stadium?
4: It's successful. It's 41-21. The Woo! Tigers win big,
3: that's a
4: baby.
3: Blowout.
4: Yeah, that's a blowout. They're going to win by 20 of them points, baby.
3: BT, how we feeling?
5: I'm going based off of how two teams lost last week. We know they took losses, but it's a certain way that you can lose a game. I think the Texas A&M went out there and lost, and they laid down. They folded. LSU went out there and it faced adversity, and they kept fighting, and they knew that they put themselves back in a position to go out there and win that football game. And I think that this is going to come down to four complete quarters, and I think that LSU is going to come out with a touchdown.
3: I think it's going to be a low-scoring game early in this game. I like the defensive lines in this game early, and hopefully LSU is able to assert itself late in this game. But I do think it's got a chance to be pretty tight, so we shall see how things go. We've done all we can do from here inside Tiger One Village between the Rams and the Pete Maravich Assembly Center across from historic Tiger Stadium. Appreciate all of you that came by and said hey to us today. We'll be here 30 minutes after the game goes final on the Fighting Tiger postgame report, driving you home. Hope we're reacting to a successful Saturday night in Death Valley. LSU owes A&M one. After the last 2 years, it's time to exact a little bit of revenge, and hopefully Lane Kiffin and his team are ready to play tonight. Big thanks to those who joined us today, Coach Sean Hudson and the LSU soccer team. Hope to see y'all out there supporting them tomorrow as they are home against Georgia. Appreciate Joe Cox for jumping aboard. He's our co-offensive coordinator and tight ends coach, assistant coach interview of the week. And then, of course, Travis Brown, who jumped aboard, covers Texas A&M for KBTX. He was good enough to give us some time from inside the press box. That is it for us from outside the stadium. Time to throw it into the broadcast team. You know them. It's Gordy Rush, Jacob Hester, and the voice of the Tigers, Chris Blair. Big-time matchup inside Tiger Stadium. It is number 23 Texas A&M. It is number 10 LSU under the lights. Here come the Tigers.
2: 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Buy you some. The time for talk is over. LSU Fighting Tiger football is on the way, and the countdown to kickoff is next. 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
2: Fans from border to border, coast to coast, and all the ships at sea. LSU Fighting Tiger football is on the air. A series that began in 1899, but went dormant until 2012, when this became an SEC matchup. The rivalry has certainly gained some smoke over the last couple of seasons. And after last year's antics, it's time for payback. It's the 23rd-ranked Aggies of Texas A&M. Your 10th-ranked Fighting Tigers of LSU.
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13: It's week four of the 2026 season, and believe it or not, tonight could be considered a must-win for both teams as the 23rd-ranked Texas A&M Aggies mosey over from College Station to take on your 10th-ranked Fighting Tigers of LSU. Hello, everybody. This is Chris Blair alongside former Tigers Jacob Hester and Gordy Rush. Patrick Wright on stats, our spotter Crafton Blair, onsite engineer Stan Catron, and Brady Pfister along with our straws during the drink back inside the Capitol One Studios. Mr. Brian Haldane welcoming you to legendary Tiger Stadium here on the campus of LSU in Baton Rouge for tonight's play-by-play story. Last weekend, both the Aggies and Tigers suffered just their first losses of the season and first setbacks in conference play, with both teams coming in 2-1. Hard to imagine this week four contest could be considered a must-win with eight more games remaining, including seven more in SEC play. But everybody involved in the matchup tonight understands that two losses leaves basically zero margin for error the rest of the year. That's why you heard both Lane Kiffin and Mike Elko say this week, all that matters right now is right now. The Aggies got pushed around by Kentucky at home last week. LSU had an abysmal start on the road, and their second half comeback fell short to Ole Miss. So you have to reset the season and begin anew. Tonight for LSU, it's great to be back at home. And unfortunately for Texas A&M, due to the scheduling quirk by adding a ninth conference game, they have to return in back-to-back years after acting like clowns here on the hallowed ground in their dominant win last year, 49-25. And while just a few Tigers who watch those shenanigans are on the team this year, there will be well over 100,000 fans who have not forgotten, and they'll be out for blood tonight. Can Marcel Reed dominate the Tigers for a third straight game? Can Sam Levitt get the Tigers offense going early and help generate a roar of noise to complicate the Aggies' offensive and defensive operations? Well, find your favorite chair, grab your favorite beverage, and we'll all find out together. 65th meeting all time, and the Tigers try to avoid dropping three in a row in this series for the first time since 1993 through 1995. It's Texas A&M, it's LSU, and it's coming up next on the LSU Sports Radio Network.
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20: You know, Coach, you talked about this 9-game SEC slate. I mean, it's the next week, but yet it's that Tiger walk. I mean, you talk about Dustin Poirier walking down here in your first border war, LSU, Texas A&M.
21: Yeah, it was awesome. It's just awesome to see their energy. And like I told the players, let's play like we did in week one. They weren't worried about rankings. They weren't worried about pressure or any of that. They just came out and played really well. The fans were great. And so let's do that again.
20: You talked about turning the page on Monday at your press conference. What's been impressive been your leadership in that locker room. Weeks, Prince, Will, Dottery, the things they're saying. You got to be pleased with what's coming out of their mouth this week.
21: Yeah, I am, but we got to go play really well, and we got to, you know, move the ball on offense. We got to be suffocating on defense like we were, you know, whatever, 2.5 games this year.
20: We're talking about your defense against Texas A&M, Marcel Reed. Mike Elko talked a little bit about getting him not to be too perfect. What are you expecting changes out of them offensively?
21: Oh, I don't think there'll be big changes. I think that, you know, they'll feel good about how he played here before, and they'll come out ready to go.
20: How about you on offense? You talked about getting in a rhythm, getting Sam comfortable early.
21: Yeah, that's going to be big, and you know, I see a lot of completions, and that way we can keep them moving, keep our offense going, and get the first down is really important.
20: Coach, best of luck tonight here against Texas A&M.
21: All right, thanks. Go Tigers.
20: 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Jacob Hester has got your starting lineups next on the LSU Sports Radio Network.
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1: All right, and welcome in to Tiger Stadium, where it is your LSU Fighting Tigers getting ready to take on the Texas A&M Aggies here under the lights in Death Valley. Here's how it looks when both teams will be on the field to start the game, and we'll start with the Texas A&M defense. At edge rusher, number 10, Marco Jones. At defensive tackle, number 92, C.J. Mims. At the other defensive tackle, number 5, D.J. Hicks. At the other edge rusher, number 18, TJ Searcy. Let's go to the defensive backfield. We'll go left to right here. Number 2, Dez Ricks at corner. At safety, number 7, Dalton Brooks. At the nickel position, number 8, Jordan Shaw. At the other safety position, number 3, Marcus Ratcliffe. At the other corner opposite of Ricks, you can have number 6, Julio Humphrey. In the middle of the Texas A&M defense at linebacker, number 21, Ray Coney, and number 0, Noah McHale. Let's go to the LSU offense opposite that Texas A&M defense, and we'll go left to right on the offensive line. At left tackle, number 77, Jordan Seaton. A change at left guard, starting this game, number 50, William Satterwhite. At center, wearing number 61, also with that 18 patch on, Braylon Moore. At right guard, number 55, Alou Ba. At right tackle, number 75, Weston Davis. A change at tight end with Tre'Davious Green out for this game. Starting tight end, number 44, Zach Grace. You'll also see a couple of other Tigers. Number 14, Roman Mothershed. And number 12, Malachi Thomas. In the backfield for your LSU Tigers, number 13, Dylan Jones at running back. Also expect to see a little bit more of number 22, Harlem Berry. At receiver for LSU, number 3, Eugene Wilson III, number 4, Jackson Harris, and number 6, Winston Watkins Jr., and starting at quarterback, wearing number 10, Sam Levitt. All right, let's go to the Texas A&M offense. Going left to right on that offensive front, former Tiger Tyree Adams, wearing number 71, playing left tackle. At left guard, number 52, Blake Ivey. At the center position, wearing number 54, it is Mark Nubu Jr. At right guard, wearing number 76, Trovon Ball. At right tackle, wearing number 75, Wilkin Formby. At tight end, you're going to see a couple of Aggies. Number 84, Richie Anderson III. Number 87, Houston Thomas. In the backfield for Texas A&M, you'll see number 4, Reuben Owens II. There will be no Morrow in the backfield. He is listed as out for this game. So Reuben Owens II going to get a bulk of the carries there. Let's go to the receiver position. You're going to have number 1, Mario Craver. Number 7, Isaiah Horton. And a game time decision, number 8, Ashton Bethel Roman. So certainly watch out, see if he is able to go after warm-ups. Of course, at quarterback, wearing number 10, Marcel Reed for the Texas A&M Aggies. All right, let's go to the LSU defense. And we'll start up front with edge rusher, number 29, Jordan Ross. At defensive tackle, wearing number 99, Deuce Gerald. At defensive tackle, wearing number 90, Stephylan Green. But you know you'll see a host of Tigers there as well. Number 47, Blockton. You'll see number 96, Don McKinley as well. And you could even see freshman number 55, Lamar Brown. The other edge rusher opposite of Ross, number 1, Prince Will Umanmielen. And we'll go to the defensive backfield. A couple of changes here for the LSU Tigers. Now, one constant is going to be number 5, DJ Pickett at corner. You'll also have on the other corner, number 11, PJ Woodland. You could see a little bit of a shuffle in the defensive backfield. At free safety, number 0, Tamarcus Cooley. At the rover position, number 28, Jace Thomas. And then at the star position, number 2, Ty Benefield. So a little shakeup there after a couple of injuries for LSU. And then right there in the middle of your defense, number 7, Whit Weeks. And number 6, TJ Dottery. That is how it's going to look when both teams are on the field to start the game. When we come back, we'll welcome on the third member of our broadcast team, Gordy Rush, and we'll give you the recipes for success, and we'll do it right here on the LSU Sports Radio Network.
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4: All right, and welcome back inside of Tiger Stadium, continuing to get you ready for LSU taking on Texas A&M here under the lights. We're going to welcome on the third member of our broadcast team now, Gordy Rush, for the recipes for success. Gordy, a couple of things to point out here in this game, but I think I got a pretty good idea of where you're going to start and maybe finish the conversation trying to win against Texas A&M tonight.
5: Well, you know, for me, I've been listening to Off the Bench and Jacob Hester and Matt Flynn this week, and you guys do a great job. Look, I think offensively it starts with Sam Levitt, and you know, I think Matt Flynn put it well. I've heard everybody in their two cents. I think just getting comfortable, slowing down, letting the game come to him, and just not trying to force everything, because I think it's infectious. In other words, when he goes fast and breaks out of a play, goes to the offensive line and wide receiver, and I think just him playing within the confines of the offense, he doesn't have to be Superman on every play, even though there's some plays he's absolutely wonderful as Superman. Just do your role, and I think that that's going to trickle down to the rest of the offense.
4: Yeah, one of the things on offense I think that in the second half really worked well for LSU, and I give him a lot of credit, because a lot of times, Gordy, you know this, when you're down 17, you start to press, you try to make up too many points too quickly, and you kind of forget, no, I have some time, I have a whole half of football. But there was 9 times in the second half that they ran the football on first down, Gordy, and I felt like that was really the thing that got them back into the game. They were having success running the football and early in the drive, and so you have a 2nd and 5, a 2nd and 4, instead of a 2nd and 10, 2nd and 11, if you had a negative run by Sam Levitt. To me, that was something that really shined for LSU in the second half last week, and I'd like to see more of that against Texas A&M.
5: 100%. I think he got comfortable, too. And when you realize a lot of people are just cage rushing him, they're bringing, you know, they're trying to contain him. They're not necessarily bringing a lot of numbers across the line of scrimmage. So you have the opportunity to run the football. And when you look at the, you know, you look at the PFF grades and what have you, the offensive line has done a good job run blocking. So start there. I'm with you.
4: One more thing on this offense real quick. Can you make up for not having the Chico, the unicorn, trade as green?
5: Yeah, I don't think you can. And you're going to do it with multiple players. I think the great debate, do you go 4 wides and split everything out? Or do you bring somebody in and by committee and bring in 11 personnel, a tight end, to help out with the protection in the run game? So we'll see.
4: All right, before we get to some of the defense recipes for success, I want to remind you, kickoff starts the game. The original Louisiana hot sauce starts the party, and everyone's invited. You two LSU fans, buy you some. All right, we're going to get to the LSU defense, but before we get to that, we are going to pause for the national anthem here inside of Tiger Stadium.
6: And is it a jersey? Okay, first jersey number in

0: All right, and we are going to continue now after the national anthem by the Golden Band from Tigerland with the defensive recipe for success. I mean, Gordy, we could sit here, we could try to be the smartest guy in the room, we could try to come up with something different than Marcel Reed running the football, but it is what it is. We've seen the last 2 years LSU's had the lead at halftime, and then the Marcel Reed show started in both of those games. It's really, it's the entire thing that you've got to do to stop Texas A&M and try to win this game.
1: No, 100%. We talked about cage rushing and kind of containing him. You got to have a plan 100%. And I'm really interested with the move of Ty Benefield, who's going to start for Deshaun Spears in the star position. So they're going to kick him down in the box. Look, Mike Elko said in his press conference after the game, he said, Marcel is trying to be too perfect. He's trying to stand back in the pocket and throw every pass like he's Peyton Manning. Right. And obviously he's not. I think the goal for LSU, we want you to be perfect, Marcel. Stay in the pocket. And trying to be Peyton Manning. So I think that for me, that's an easy win. I'm sure you're going to start there as well.
0: Yeah, I mean, that's really where it is. I mean, it might be the key to the game overall because of what's happened the last couple of years. Look, Spears was playing really good at that star position. I am not going to act like you won't miss him in this game. But there were some nice things from number 28, Jace Thomas.
1: Yes.
0: He's going to move to that rover position. So it moves Ty Benefield closer to the line of scrimmage, kind of in the box. Remember, Harold Perkins Jr. played that position last year. So, you know, it has been a linebacker, a bigger body type in the past, and so this defense has certainly played with that. So I'm looking forward to seeing what that looks like in that deep at the backfield for LSU. All right, Gordy, we appreciate your time. Certainly going to be checking in with you throughout the broadcast, and we'll go ahead and we'll step away one final time, and only one thing left to do when we come back, and we'll do it right here on the LSU Sports Radio Network.
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1: 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Once again, from the broadcast booth, with the call of the game, here are Gordy, Jacob, and Chris.
2: And welcome back inside of Tiger Stadium, getting ready for LSU and Texas A&M. We're soon to have the coin toss here. A couple of guest captains for LSU. Receiver Jarvis Lange, receiver Early Doucette, and punter Brad Wing. So some stars out there for LSU. Well, there's only one thing left for us to do here in the broadcast booth. That is the welcome on the voice of your LSU Tigers, Chris Blair, to the broadcast.
3: Thank you, Jacob. Good Saturday evening, Tiger fans. We're set for a big one here tonight. I mentioned from the outset, both of these teams come in 2-1, 0-1 in SEC play. We'll get started in a bit, but let's go down on the field with Gordy Rush in the live toss of the coin.
4: All right, here we go, guys.
5: LSU, the home team, heads. The pennants are tails.
6: Heads.
5: Heads.
6: I'm going to hit the ground.
5: Even if you want to toss, you're going to defer. You're going to take the ball.
4: So you have a Texas A&M won the toss. They've elected to defer. So LSU will start on offense, and they'll be going out of the south end to the north on your radio dial. One note for you watching the offensive line warm up. It will be Satterfield at left guard. We'll start at Satterfield. So one change there to go along with Benefield and the ones we talked about last segment. Benefield at the start position. And Cooley will go back to free safety. Jace Thomas will be the nickel, or the rover position. So a little bit change in the secondary. Guys?
3: All right. Thank you, Gordy. Again, we get set, let the smoke clear here. We can see down on the field. And interestingly enough, last week LSU decided to defer to the second half, yeah. Jacob. And again, did not have the start overall in that first half that Coach Kiffin and the Tigers expect. So they'll get the football to start this. So it's set up nicely. They need a quick start. They need to find that rhythm and fluid very early. They'll get a chance against A&M's stingy defense to get it started.
7: Yeah, I like it. Your offense last week, they found their footing in the second half, but there was a lot said about them this week. And so what do you want to get them to do? You want to go out there. Like you said, you want to start fast. You don't want to sit around and have to watch a couple of plays there on the sideline and let the nerves continue to build. Start fast. Go out there from the very onset and see if you can get your quarterback, Sam Levitt, into the game flow and into the game.
3: Through three games this season, Dylan Jones, Jacob, has eclipsed the 100-yard rushing mark. I talked to Coach Kiffin on Thursday. I said, hey, that's great. He said, hey, look, everybody told me to improve the running game. Now everybody's telling me to improve the passing game. But he was talking about building off that right momentum from the run. Hopefully that can happen here tonight as we get set for the opening kickoff. As always, brought to you by Cintas, proudly helping local Louisiana businesses stay clean, safe, and ready for the workday for over 35 years. David Olano will tee it up at the 35-yard line. Harlem Berry back deep to receive this opening kickoff in front of a very filled Tiger Stadium here on a Saturday night. Those of you just tuning in, anytime A&M made any movement out of their tunnel, this place went into a boo fest. These fans are ready to go. They're just waiting for the Tigers to give them something to cheer about early and often. We're set to go. Olano lines up. Here's the approach. Boot meets ball. We got football here in Louisiana. High. End over end. Kick takes a bounce in the end zone as Berry lets it go over his head. It'll be a touchback, and we'll see Sam Levitt and this LSU offense open things up. First down and 10 at the 25. Levitt, Jacob, so far has accounted for 9 total touchdowns. 6 rushing, 3 passing. His best games have been him running the football. But again, if you can add that passing attack, and not to put it all on him, there's a challenge for the offensive line. And as you said last week, a challenge for this receiving core to step up. First down and 10 at the 25-yard line. Levitt will empty the backfield. Now he will bring Dylan Jones back there with him. Here's the snap. Give to Jones, running right tackle. He crosses the 25, the line of scrimmage, and fights his way up to the 29-yard line. You said it last week, Jacob. They went to the run early, first and second down.

0: So yep. Boy, when you can pick up 4 to 5 yards, that bodes well.
1: Yeah, 9 times in the second half, first down runs for LSU, much better half, and you see a first down run here early.
0: On second down and 6, little swing pass coming near side and almost able to get the corner just a little bit that time was Eugene Wilson. Picks up 2 yards. It will make it 3rd down and 4. This also going to be key in trying to get those 3rd and short, 3rd and manageables here to keep that rhythm going. Big 3rd down and 4, opening drive of the ball game for the Tigers. Back is Levitt, looking to throw right side on the slant. Catches, grabbed up across the, no, he couldn't hold on. Couldn't complete the catch as he came to the ground. It's incomplete up around the 38-yard line. Would have been enough for the first down, but it sets up 4th and 4 and the punt unit onto the field.
1: Yeah, you're going to go back to the second down play, and you'd like to get a little bit more off that throw to Trey Wilson. And Watkins out there blocking, lets his guy go a little bit too soon there, and that's what sets up that 3rd down. But still, even with that, you got to make that catch on 3rd down.
0: Grant Chadwick to punt it away. He'll be standing at the 16 of his own when he takes this snap. Mario Craver, the outstanding wideout, back deep for the Aggies, sets up shop at his own 25. Chadwick with a booming high punt. Coming up for it is Craver. He'll call for the fair catch near side at the 31 after a 38-yard punt with lots of hang time. And you mentioned it following the game last week. With Chadwick, it's almost like, well, you love to see him have a high average, but that's not most important. You're still taking away an opportunity for these incredible punt returners to make a play when you hit one that high.
1: I mean, this 2 weeks in a row that the other team's number one receiver has been the punt returner. He's back there for a reason. And so, yeah, you might get a 38 to 42-yard average, but it's the hang time not allowing those guys to have any chance at a return.
0: LSU's defense out on the field, Marcel Reed. Quarterback for Texas A&M, the senior out of Nashville, Tennessee. Made a name for himself against the Tigers these last 2 games. First down snap. Reed wants to run, and he gets by contain up the middle of the field across the 35 to the 40. Picks up 12 yards and a first down for Texas A&M. And we've seen that movie before, Jacob.
1: I don't want to see the sequel. I certainly don't. Well, I guess we did last year. I hope there's not a trilogy. You don't want to have him do that. That's the thing that he can do, right? And so you have to make sure you contain him. And that was a D-line stunt there. They hoped that the end rusher would wrap around. He just missed him with an arm tackle.
0: You don't want your safeties like Jace Thomas making the tackles on Marcel Reed down the field all night long. This time they'll give it off, and it'll be Owen straight ahead on a quick handoff. He makes it to the 45, picks up 3 yards. It'll be 2nd down and 7. Ty Benefield taking over at that star position tonight with that injury to Deshaun Spears. Costly injury for Deshaun last week. Makes the stop for LSU. Sets up 2nd down and 7. First possession for Texas A&M after the punt from LSU. 13:04 clock moving first quarter, no score. 2nd down and 7. The ball placed at the 45-yard line of the Aggies. KJ Edwards in it, running back to the right side of Marcel Reed. Waiting on the snap, they'll motion the tight end right to left. Here it comes. Reed drops back 3 steps, stands in the pocket, fires, and off the mark at the LSU 45. Led his receiver Isaiah Horton a little too far, and it's incomplete. Sets up 2nd down and 7. 3rd and 7, I'm staying corrected. Kiati Armstrong, the tight end for Texas A&M, called for the infraction. That'll back him up now. It'll be 3rd and 7. They'll move it back to the 45 of Texas A&M.
1: But that play is a perfect example of what we're talking about. That receiver was open. He had separation. Marcel Reed missed him. That's what you want to make Marcel Reed. You want to make him win the game with his arm, not his legs.
0: Bingo best product, 3rd down for this LSU defense. 3rd and 7 at the Aggie 45-yard line. They'll send 3 receivers left, 1 to the right, short side of the field. Reed, shotgun snap, deep drop. Now spins, going to his left. Tigers all over him. He'll throw it down and into the Aggie bench, far side, incomplete. Mario Craver in the vicinity, but he just threw that one away. It's 4th down and 7 as Blake Baker dials up pressure. Whit Weeks led the charge and forced Brooks to just throw it away.
1: Yeah, you had Weeks with the pressure, and then you had linebacker T.J. Dottery as the spy on Marcel Reed. Again, we've talked about it. They have seen that movie before. They didn't want to see it again either. And so you see T.J. Dottery, who's a little bit more athletic than you've had in that position in the past, spy the quarterback. Nowhere to go for Marcel Reed.
0: Eugene Wilson back deep for the Tigers. Running it away is Tyler White for the Aggies as this one takes a bounce at the 16. Tiger bounce, but then it's quickly caught and downed just shy of the 20-yard line. Timeout on the field. We got 12:29 remaining first quarter. No score. Each team with a possession. Each team with a punt. We'll take one with them. Return as LSU gets their second possession of the ball game. 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
6: 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Real quickly, a Sunshine sideline report. Gordy Rush, 4 new members of this Texas A&M offensive line, and kind of looks like Blake Baker going to test them there early on that first possession.
7: Yeah, no, absolutely. And one we're familiar with, Tyree Adams starting at the offensive tackle. Good pressure by LSU. That's a good start. Again, keep Reed in the pocket. Make him throw the football.
6: First down and 10 for the Tigers now. They'll start this drive at their own 18-yard line. Levitt in the shotgun. Dylan Jones on a wing to his left. On the snap, the handoff going to come near side. On the handoff to the receiver, and he'll get to about the 21, maybe just shy of the 22. That's Eugene Wilson, who had to run a mile to pick up 3 yards. It'll be second down and 7. Good pursuit staying at home on this near side of that defense for Texas A&M. Second down and 7. Levitt again in the shotgun. This time looking to throw, and the slant caught at the 30. Coming middle of the field, 35, and then up to the 40-yard line. Just shy of the 41 is Jackson Harris. The Hawaii transfer picks up the Louisiana Blue first down. Great separation on that cut. He was open on the slant.
8: He was. That's the quickest path to the end zone right in the middle of the field. Good to see LSU test that early.
6: First down and 10 at the 40. Give to Jones. Hole, left tackle. He's middle of the field into Aggie territory. Still on his feet inside the 35. Still bouncing inside the 30. Down to the 24-yard line of Texas A&M. Hey now, what a run by Dylan Jones. A 36-yard run and another Louisiana Blue first down, and the Tigers are moving.
8: Yeah, that's a really nice job. I mean, he does not hesitate there. First down run. I mean, it's been so successful for LSU ever since that second half of Ole Miss.
6: Levitt, sidearm throw, but he threw it at the feet that time of Jones with pressure coming as he escaped the pocket to the right. It's incomplete. That'll bring up second down and 10. Marcus Ratcliffe was in the vicinity there and kind of blew up that play for the Aggie defense. It'll be second and 10.

0: at the Aggie 24. Far side hash as they attack right to left, headed towards the north end zone. Two receivers left, two just off to the right side. Design lead run, Levitt right side, gets to the 20, steps inside the Capital One red zone before being slung down at the 19 by Noah McHale. Picks up 5 yards, as the QB. And that'll make third down at least manageable, Jacob, third and five.
1: Yeah, that's what they're going to try to do. I mean, that's why we keep harping on the first down runs. It's manageable third downs. And look, you tried a little play action pass there on the first down. It didn't work. You get it back there on second down.
0: They'll send two receivers. Check that. Three wide outs to the left. That's the wide side of the field. One receiver to the right. Levitt calls for the snap. Gets it. Looks left. Throws. Has a man open. Watkins inside the 15. Inside the 10. And eventually near side. Brought down around the 4-yard line. 15-yard reception. A Louisiana Blue first down for your Fighting Tigers.
1: Yeah, that was 10 personnel. So no tight ends on the field. They had receivers and one back out there. And that's something we haven't really seen. But with Tre'Davious Green out, you're going to see more of that. And we'll see how much LSU utilizes that here in this game.
0: First down, goal to goal at the Aggie 4. No score. 10:03 remaining first quarter. Levitt in the shotgun. Motion to receiver. Levitt going to keep. Goes left. Cuts back right. Levitt lunging for the end zone. Give me the sign. Give me the sign. Give me the sign. They're going to say he's down just shy of pay dirt inside the one. Boy, that was awfully close. Tried to get it with second effort. They'll line up quickly. Jones, the running back. Direct snap. Jones, right side. Into the end zone. Put up the arms. Touchdown, Fighting Tigers. Welcome back to Death Valley, Texas A&M. A 1-yard touchdown for Dylan Jones, and the Tigers are on the board 6-0.
1: Yeah, that's how you put a drive together. The first one, look, you don't pick up any first downs. We understand. You can't allow that to phase you. And, look, I love the play calling on that drive. You had a little bit of everything. And the run sets up everything in this offense. You had a pass where you hit it right in the middle of the football field between the hashes. That was a heck of a drive by Charlie Weiss Jr. and Lane Kiffin.
0: Jones with the rushing touchdown. Fourth rushing touchdown of the year. Now we got movement prior to the point after. Everybody pointing at each other. We'll see as the officials sort it out. Jason Autry, our crew chief out of the SEC tonight. A touchdown presented by Louisiana Blue. Saw that for LSU's first score last
2: week. Offside, defense causing the offense to react. That penalty's half the distance to the goal. It's still the try.
0: Aggies, offsides against Texas A&M. That'll move it up a little closer here. Silas Hall, the long snapper. Ready to snap it back. Chadwick will hold. Starzik for the point after.
1: Okay, there's a quick conversation. Hey, do we want to go for two here? Maybe a little bit closer. They decide to kick the extra point.
0: Hall snaps it back. Chadwick puts it down and starts it. Puts a leg into it. Great operation. Results in a 7-0. LSU lead with 9:37 remaining here in the first stanza. With that good kick, the good hands of Allstate once again will contribute to the Tigers' general scholarship fund for student athletes across all sports. Thank you, Allstate. We get a timeout here at Tiger Stadium. LSU draws first blood. 7-0. They lead the Aggies on a Saturday night in Death Valley. 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